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1: This is Nell, and it's time for another edition of Who's Right Way, as in Who's Right Way Computers. Today's the day that we get to talk a little bit about security cameras, because what we're doing here is all things technology.
2: It was talking about surveillance cameras. It was a really good example of why surveillance cameras are kind of nice to have.
1: Yeah.
2: He said he went and bought some cameras and put in himself. And he said, came home one day, and they had just done much construction work, and the yard was all, like, you know, mud and everything still. He said, there's a bunch of footprints across the yard. He's like, who walked across my yard? So he says, I go pull the cameras up, and I'm looking through them, and then eventually I find it, and I watch myself walk across the yard.
1: What's the moral to that story?
2: Well, it's a mix of things. So my favorite part with it is reminding people that you don't remember things the way you think you do.
1: Right.
2: And having cameras up is not always about preventing. It's much more about understanding what happened or identifying it. They're all about catching or whatever.
1: Okay. Well, when we're talking about cameras, what for someone who doesn't have cameras, say, I mean, is this something that you are, as an IT professional, recommending to people?
2: We get asked about this a lot, because a lot of people are going out and buying, you know, cameras from Sam's Club, Best Buy, or whatever,
1: right.
2: Amazon, and there's pros and cons to that. When we're helping people with identify a camera install, you have to think about, like, the privacy considerations of it. You know, is the camera looking into somebody else's yard? Sometimes if you put cameras in your house, well, not everyone walks in the house completely clothed all the time.
1: Precisely.
2: There are scenarios you got to be aware of. Can the camera see into the bathroom doorway? In some locations, there's also considerations on recording audio. You get into a legal gray area, so what you need to consult an actual lawyer on that. I'm not a lawyer, so I can't say this for certain by any means, but
1: no. In
2: some public spaces, you have to be aware of recording audio might be illegal.
1: Really?
2: Yes. And it changes state by state. So each state law has a difference on that.
1: Sure.
2: To understand, when I have to consult lawyers, it's like single party versus two party. Single party basically means to understanding that if one person in the group knows you're being recorded, you're okay.
1: Right.
2: But if no one knows, it's illegal and it's considered eavesdropping.
1: Hmm.
2: It's tricky, but it's something that does come up on occasion quite a bit. I like the fact that people go out and they can get cameras, because there's a lot of usefulness in having them.
1: Mm-hmm.
2: We've had cases where, you know, where'd the tool go? You know, where'd the donation jar go? Well, it turns out that the person who took the donation jar forgot it in their car.
1: Right, exactly.
2: It's often very incident things and can quickly resolve a finger pointing scenario.
1: It's all, who walked across my yard? Oh, duh, it was me.
2: Yeah, kind of thing.
1: Do you guys install them yourselves? 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
2: Or? 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
4: Lows dip down to about 56
5: tonight
4: under overcast skies.
5: Easterly winds 8 to 15 miles an hour.
4: Cloudy skies expected again tomorrow. High temperatures reach up to 79. Chance for storms tomorrow night. Lows around 58. Partly cloudy. Slight chance for showers Monday with highs in the low 80s. Bright sunshine Tuesday. I'm meteorologist Derek Kite on 104.7 KVIK. Right now, 77.

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4: Lows dip down to about 56.
5: Tonight, under overcast skies, easterly winds 8 to 15 miles an hour. Cloudy skies expected again tomorrow.
4: High temperatures reach up to 79.
5: Chance for storms tomorrow night,
4: lows around 58,
5: partly cloudy. Slight chance for showers Monday, with highs in the low 80s, bright sunshine Tuesday.
4: I'm meteorologist Derek Kite on 104.7 KVIK. Currently, it's 75 degrees.

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1: I'm Angelo Bavaro. President Trump is still weighing a peace deal with Iran.
2: The White House says that the president will not make any deal unless it satisfies America's hard lines. And that, of course, the main one is that Iran cannot have a nuclear weapon.
1: Fox's Alex Hogan. New Jersey Governor Mikey Sherrill with a message for anti-ICE protesters today.
3: I urge those protesting outside of Delaney Hall to bring the temperature down.
1: Clashes with officers, sometimes turning violent, have been ongoing outside the Delaney Hall ICE detention facility.
4: On Friday, acting U.S. Attorney General Todd Blanche shared pictures of bloody wounds and bruises, announcing that one man had been charged for kicking and biting ICE agents.
1: Fox's C.B. Cotton. Protesters allege poor conditions inside that facility. 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
6: Cloudy skies expected tonight with a low of 56. Winds out of the east, 8 to 15 miles an hour. Overcast tomorrow. Daytime highs approaching 79. Chance of thunderstorms tomorrow night. Lows around 58. Slight chance for showers Monday. Highs level off around 81. 82. Bright sunshine expected Tuesday. I'm meteorologist Derek Kite on 104.7 KBIK. Right now, it's 73 degrees.

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6: Cloudy skies expected tonight with a low of 56. Winds out of the east, 8 to 15 miles an hour. Overcast tomorrow. Daytime highs approaching 79. Chance of thunderstorms tomorrow night. Lows around 58. Slight chance for showers Monday. Highs level off around 81. 82. Bright sunshine expected Tuesday. I'm meteorologist Derek Kite on 104.7 KVIK. Right now, it's 73 degrees.

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7: Cloudy skies expected tonight with a low of 56. Winds out of the east, 8 to 15 miles an hour. Overcast tomorrow. Daytime highs approaching 79. Chance of thunderstorms tomorrow night. Lows around 58. Slight chance for showers Monday. Highs level off around 81. 82. Bright sunshine expected Tuesday. I'm meteorologist Derek Kite on 104.7 KVIK. Currently 70.

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6: Mainly cloudy skies tonight with a low of 56. Winds out of the east, 8 to 15 miles an hour. High temperatures reach up to 79. Tomorrow, cloudy skies expected. Lows dip down to about 58. Tomorrow night, chance for storms. Slight chance of rain showers Monday. High of 81. 82, clear skies Tuesday. I'm meteorologist Derek Hite on 104.7 KVIK. Right now, it's 70 degrees.

0: 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I am the activity director at Wellington Place in Decorah. 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
5: We didn't start the fire. 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
8: Mainly cloudy skies tonight with a low of 56. Winds out of the east, 8 to 15 miles an hour. High temperatures reach up to 79. Tomorrow, cloudy skies expected. Lows dip down to about 58. Tomorrow night, chance for storms. Slight chance of rain showers Monday. High of 81. 82, clear skies Tuesday. I'm meteorologist Derek Hite on 104.7 KVIK. Currently 68.

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9: Cloudy skies expected tonight with a low of 56. East winds 8 to 15 miles an hour. 79 tomorrow. Partly cloudy tomorrow night. Chance of thunderstorms. Lowest level off around 58. Daytime highs approaching 81 Monday with a slight chance of rain showers. 82, bright sunshine Tuesday. I'm meteorologist Derek Kite on 104.7 KVIK. Right now, 66.
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0: I'm Chris DeMeo. Anti-ICE protests continue outside a detention center in New Jersey.
1: They have not been running this facility well. They have not been running it competently. They have been increasing tensions in a way that's not helpful to public safety. This is not what we believe in here in New Jersey. We are doing our job. We are keeping the public safe.
0: Governor Mikey Sherrill, Homeland Security denies the allegations that the facility is not well run. Six people were arrested Friday night after skirmishes with police. President Trump reacting after several artists pulled out of his America 250 concert series.
2: He's floated the idea of canceling the concert and giving a speech instead.
0: Fox's Alex Hogan at the White House. Nearly two dozen are dead after a truck carrying refugees flipped over in Afghanistan. A government spokesman says that the truck fell into a ditch. America's listening to Fox News.
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5: Cloudy skies expected tonight with a low of 56. East winds 8 to 15 miles an hour. 79 tomorrow. Partly cloudy tomorrow night. Chance of thunderstorms. Lowest level off around 58. Daytime highs approaching 81 Monday with a slight chance of rain showers. 82, bright sunshine Tuesday. I'm meteorologist Derek Kite on 104.7 KVIK. Currently 64.

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5: Cloudy skies expected tonight with a low of 56. East winds 8 to 15 miles an hour. 79 tomorrow. Partly cloudy tomorrow night. Chance of thunderstorms. Lowest level off around 58. Daytime highs approaching 81 Monday with a slight chance of rain showers. 82, bright sunshine Tuesday. I'm meteorologist Derek Height on 104.7 KBIK. Currently 64.

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1: Fox News, I'm Deborah Valentine. President Trump is speaking from the White House tonight on a potential peace deal with Iran.
2: I'm in no hurry. I'd like to say I'm in a hurry because, you know, gasoline prices are going to come tumbling down. But if you're going to be in a hurry, you're not going to make a good deal. And slowly but surely, we're getting, I think, what we want. And if we don't get what we want, we're going to end it a different way.
1: Any ICE protesters continue outside of New Jersey's Delaney Hall. ICE detention barricaded protected zones that were established. Governor Mikey Sherrill, though, is continuing to call for the center's closure.
3: They have not been running this facility well. They've not been running it competently. They have been increasing tensions in a way that's not helpful to public safety.
1: Six people who ended up clashing with police at Delaney Hall in Newark, New Jersey last night were arrested on Friday night. America's listening to Fox News.
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1979. Lows around 58. Sunday night, chance of thunderstorms. Daytime highs approaching 81 Monday with a slight chance for showers. 82, sunny skies Tuesday. I'm meteorologist Derek Height on 104.7 KVIK. Currently, it's 64 degrees.

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6: Lows dip down to about 56 overnight under overcast skies. Winds out of the east, 5 to 10 miles an hour. Overcast skies Sunday. Daytime highs approaching 79. Lows around 58. Sunday night, chance of thunderstorms. Daytime highs approaching 81 Monday with a slight chance for showers. 82 sunny skies Tuesday. I'm meteorologist Derek Kite on 104.7 KVIK. Currently, it's 64 degrees.

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9: Slight chance for isolated showers overnight. Otherwise, cloudy skies expected. Lowest dip down to about 58. Winds out of the east, 5 to 10 miles an hour. Cloudy skies expected again Sunday. Slight chance of thunderstorms. Highs level off around 77. Partly cloudy skies Sunday night. Slight chance of thunderstorms. Lows dip down to about 59. I'm meteorologist Derek Hite on 104.7 KVIK. Currently 63.
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0: News. I'm Chris DeMeo. President Trump still not decided on a peace deal with Iran.
1: I'm in no hurry. I'd like to say I'm in a hurry because, you know, gasoline prices are going to come tumbling down. But if you're going to be in a hurry, you're not going to make a good deal. And slowly but surely, we're getting, I think, what we want. And if we don't get what we want, we're going to end it a different way.
0: The president on Fox's My View with Lara Trump. Anti-ICE protesters continue outside a detention center in New Jersey.
2: They have not been running this facility well. They've not been running it competently. They have been increasing tensions in a way that's not helpful to public safety. This is not what we believe in here in New Jersey. We are doing our job. We are keeping the public safe.
0: The governor, Mikey Sherrill. The final two victims found of this week's implosion of a Washington State paper mill. 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
6: Slight chance for isolated showers overnight. Otherwise, cloudy skies expected. Lowest dip down to about 58. Winds out of the east, 5 to 10 miles an hour. Cloudy skies expected again Sunday. Slight chance of thunderstorms. Highs level off around 77. Partly cloudy skies Sunday night. Slight chance of thunderstorms. Lows dip down to about 59. I'm meteorologist Derek Hite on 104.7 KVIK. Currently 63.
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8: Well, that's what we do right here. Start you up and get you off on the right foot and get you rolling there this morning. Thank goodness somebody stopped by. Neil, they saw you sitting in your car. They were very concerned, and I tried to explain to them that you're doing the new trend, which is just sitting in your car.
9: I'm very
8: either
9: trendy.
8: Before you go to work or after you go to work, yep. When you get home, you just sit there in the car and decompress. And Nell was doing that, and then you heard me yell, "Nell, you can come in. It's okay. It's okay." And
9: it's
8: then she
9: work.
8: Came in here for about 2 minutes, and then she went back and sat in her car. And thank goodness Ed DeShrant came along and says, "Nell, are you okay? I've been listening to Les. Are you still decompressing?" "Yeah, I went in there, and I saw Les, and I went back to my car." Now everybody's in the studio.
9: Now everybody, we're all here.
8: We're all decompressed.
9: Fully decompressed. Everything is fine.
8: Olaf does that, though.
9: Really,
8: he's our worker.
9: Actually,
8: yeah,
9: really
8: if you drive by
9: that.
8: The student in the afternoon, you see him sitting in there in his pick-em-up truck.
9: Yep.
8: Yeah, he's sitting there decompressing.
9: He's researching for work.
8: Or should I go to work or should I go home?
9: Should I go home?
8: Wow.
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5: Slight chance for isolated showers overnight. Otherwise, cloudy skies expected. Lows dip down to about 58. Winds out of the east, 5 to 10 miles an hour. Cloudy skies expected again Sunday. Slight chance of thunderstorms. Highs level off around 77. Partly cloudy skies Sunday night. Slight chance of thunderstorms. Lows dip down to about 59. I'm meteorologist Derek Kite on 104.7 KVIK. 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
7: Slight chance for isolated showers overnight. Otherwise, cloudy skies expected. Lows dip down to about 58. Winds out of the east, 5 to 10 miles an hour. Cloudy skies expected again Sunday. Slight chance of thunderstorms. Highs level off around 77. Partly cloudy skies Sunday night. Slight chance of thunderstorms. Lows dip down to about 59. I'm meteorologist Derek Kite on 104.7 KVIK. Currently 63.

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1: News. I'm Deborah Valentine. As the U.S. continues to consider Iran's latest peace proposal, U.S. forces fire on a ship heading towards an Iranian port in violation of the U.S. blockade.
2: After issuing 20 warnings to a Gambia-flagged vessel trying to sail towards an Iranian port, a U.S. aircraft fired on the ship with a Hellfire missile, hitting the ship's engine room and disabling that vessel.
1: Fox's Jeff Paul reporting from Dubai. Two Carroll County Sheriff's deputies were fired upon Friday night during a welfare check. Carroll County Deputy Logan Utt died of his injuries. A massive manhunt is underway in Virginia for the alleged shooter, Michael Puckett. He is considered armed and extremely dangerous. More from Fox 8's Gretchen Spenger.
3: U.S. Marshals are offering a $10,000 reward for information leading to his arrest.
1: The second deputy was saved by his bulletproof vest. America's listening to Fox News.
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4: Slight chance for isolated showers overnight. Otherwise, cloudy skies expected. Lows dip down to about 58. Winds out of the east, 5 to 10 miles an hour. Cloudy skies expected again Sunday. Slight chance of thunderstorms. Highs level off around 77. Partly cloudy skies Sunday night. Slight chance of thunderstorms. Lows dip down to about 59. I'm meteorologist Derek Kite on 104.7 KVIK. Currently 63.

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5: Cloudy skies expected overnight with lows around 58. Winds out of the east, 5 to 10 miles an hour. Cloudy skies expected again Sunday. Slight chance of thunderstorms. Daytime highs approaching 77. Slight chance for storms Sunday night. Lows level off around 59. Partly cloudy. I'm meteorologist Derek Height on 104.7 KVIK. Right now, it's 61 degrees.

0: News, and I'm Chris DeMeo. Still awaiting word from President Trump on his deal, on a peace deal with Iran that could put an end to the war.
1: The White House says that he met with top aides for about 2 hours in the Situation Room discussing the latest of this potential deal. The president underscoring his demand that Iran can never possess a nuclear weapon.
0: Fox's Alex Hogan. Two remaining missing victims are found after this week's implosion of a paper mill plant in Washington State.
2: As of this afternoon, our office has recovered and identified all 9 missing individuals, along with one that was transported to St. John's Medical Center.
0: Kellett's County Coroner Dana Tucker. 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
6: That's true.
7: Just saying.
6: A bonnet.
7: I'll show you a picture of it. 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
6: Good morning.
8: Good morning. How about a nightcap or a hairnet?
6: Oh.
7: Yeah, see? Okay. Yep. Thanks, Turtle. We can now explain it to Les. It's a nightcap. It's not a bonnet or an Easter bonnet, but it's pretty much the same thing.
6: The only nightcap I would have would be that shot of Crown Royal, probably. But
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5: Cloudy skies expected overnight with lows around 58. Winds out of the east, 5 to 10 miles an hour. Cloudy skies expected again Sunday. Slight chance of thunderstorms. Daytime highs approaching 77. Slight chance for storms Sunday night. Lows level off around 59, partly cloudy. I'm meteorologist Derek Hite on 104.7 KVIK. Right now, it's 61 degrees.

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7: Lows dip down to about 55 overnight under overcast skies. Winds out of the east, 5 to 10 miles an hour. Cloudy skies expected again Sunday. Slight chance of thunderstorms. Daytime highs approaching 77. Partly cloudy skies Sunday night. Slight chance of thunderstorms. Lows dip down to about 59. I'm meteorologist Eric Height on 104.7 KVIK. Right now, it's 55 degrees.

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1: News. I'm Deborah Valentine. Homeland Security says NEI's protests have been quelled outside an ICE detention center in Newark, New Jersey. An update from Fox's Jackie Ibanez.
2: Video from earlier shows police deploying tear gas and flashbangs to disperse the large crowds. Several protesters were also seen being taken into custody. The scene has since calmed and the crowds have largely dispersed.
1: Newark's mayor has put in place a curfew each night from 9 p.m. to 6 a.m. within a half-mile radius of the facility. Anybody who violates it faces arrest. All 11 victims killed in Tuesday's chemical tank implosion at a packaging facility in Longview, Washington, now recovered. Cowlitz County Coroner Dana Tucker.
3: Our office immediately began preparing for what we knew would be one of the most significant tragedies our community has experienced since the eruption of Mount St. Helens.
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8: Lows dip down to about 55 overnight under overcast skies. Winds out of the east, 5 to 10 miles an hour. Cloudy skies expected again Sunday. Slight chance of thunderstorms. Daytime highs approaching 77. Partly cloudy skies Sunday night. Slight chance of thunderstorms. Lows dip down to about 59. I'm meteorologist Derek Height on 104.7 KVIK. Right now, it's 55 degrees.

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3: Lows dip down to about 55 overnight under overcast skies. Winds out of the east, 5 to 10 miles an hour. Cloudy skies expected again Sunday. Slight chance of thunderstorms. Daytime highs approaching 77. Partly cloudy skies Sunday night. Slight chance of thunderstorms. Lows dip down to about 59. I'm meteorologist Derek Hite on 104.7 KVIK. Currently 54.

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4: Lows dip down to about 55 overnight under overcast skies. Winds out of the east, 5 to 10 miles an hour. Cloudy skies expected again Sunday. Slight chance of thunderstorms. Daytime highs approaching 77. Partly cloudy skies Sunday night. Slight chance of thunderstorms. Lows dip down to about 59. I'm meteorologist Derek Hite on 104.7 KVIK. Currently,

0: Chris DeMeo. Still awaiting word from President Trump on his agreement on a peace deal with Iran that could end the war.
1: The White House says that he met with top aides for about 2 hours in the Situation Room discussing the latest of this potential deal. The president underscoring his demand that Iran can never possess a nuclear weapon.
0: Fox's Alex Hogan. Two remaining missing victims are found after this week's implosion of a paper mill plant in Washington state.
2: As of this afternoon, our office has recovered and identified all 9 missing individuals, along with one that was transported to St. John's Medical Center.
0: Cowlitz County Coroner Dana Tucker, still no word on what caused the blast. 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
7: And we're going to talk about exercise time. What's the best time of the day to work out,
8: Del? Before your body knows what's going on, just get it done. That's what we do. We walk between 4:30 and 5 in the morning, 5:30, and we're done.
7: Okay,
8: for the day.
7: You're an early bird.
8: Early
7: birds. It all depends upon, they say, your natural body clock. Yeah. a study in Open Heart found that early birds tend to benefit more from morning exercise, while night owls see better results in the evening.
8: Sure.
7: And they did, of course, a little trial run with adults with risk factors, such as high blood pressure and being overweight.
8: Okay. Yep.
7: See, why are you looking
8: sorry.
7: At me?
8: Sorry, anyone. I'm not.
7: But everyone improved their fitness, but those who matched workouts with their body clock saw greater gains in blood pressure, sleep quality, and overall health. 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
8: that's cool.
7: 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So your internal body clock affects sleep-wake patterns and hormone and energy levels throughout the day, which could influence exercise performance and adherence.
8: All right.
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8: 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Oh, dear.

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4: Slight chance of thunderstorms today, otherwise overcast skies. High temperatures reach up to 77. Southeasterly winds 8 to 15 miles an hour. Partly cloudy skies tonight. Slight chance of thunderstorms. Lows level off around 59. Slight chance of thunderstorms tomorrow. Daytime highs approaching 79. Sunshine mixed with clouds at times. I'm meteorologist Derek Kite on 104.7 KVIK. Right now, 54.

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3: Slight chance of thunderstorms today, otherwise overcast skies. High temperatures reach up to 77.
4: Southeasterly winds 8 to 15 miles an hour.
3: Partly cloudy skies tonight. Slight chance of thunderstorms. Lows level off around 59. Slight chance of thunderstorms tomorrow. Daytime highs approaching 79. Sunshine mixed with clouds at times. I'm meteorologist Derek Hite on 104.7 KVIK. Right now, 54.

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1: Fox News, I'm Deborah Valentine. President Trump speaking from the White House Saturday evening as he considers Iran's latest peace proposal.
2: I'm in no hurry. I'd like to say I'm in a hurry because, you know, gasoline prices are going to come tumbling down. But if you're going to be in a hurry, you're not going to make a good deal. And slowly but surely, we're getting, I think, what we want. And if we don't get what we want, we're going to end it a different way.
1: Reuters reporting that state media in Iran says Iran's Revolutionary Guard Navy claims 28 vessels passed through the Strait of Hormuz in the past 24 hours, despite the U.S. military blockade. There's been no response from U.S. officials about the claim. Ukraine's military says it hit Russia's Saratov oil refinery overnight as fighting between Ukraine and Russia continues. The extent of the damage and potential injuries has not yet been released. America's listening to Fox News.
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7: Slight chance of thunderstorms today, otherwise overcast skies. High temperatures reach up to 77. Southeasterly winds 8 to 15 miles an hour. Partly cloudy skies tonight. Slight chance of thunderstorms. Lows level off around 59. Slight chance of thunderstorms tomorrow. Daytime highs approaching 79. Sunshine mixed with clouds at times. I'm meteorologist Derek Kite on 104.7 KVIK. Right now, 54.

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8: Overcast today with a slight chance of thunderstorms. Daytime highs approaching 77. Southeasterly winds 8 to 15 miles an hour. Mainly cloudy skies tonight. Slight chance for storms. Lows around 59. Slight chance for storms tomorrow, highs around 79, a blend of clouds and sun. I'm meteorologist Eric Height on 104.7 KVIK, currently 54.
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0: News. I'm Pam Husso.
1: ICE engagement creates an incredibly dangerous situation.
0: New Jersey's Democratic Governor Mikey Sherrill, following more violent clashes between ICE agents and protesters at an immigrant detention facility in Newark.
2: Police deploying tear gas and flashbangs to disperse the large crowds. Several protesters were also seen being taken into custody.
0: That's Fox's Jackie Ibanez. A curfew is now in place around the facility between 9 p.m. and 6 a.m. With a potential Iran deal on the table.
3: Slowly but surely, we're getting, I think, what we want. And if we don't get what we want, we're going to end it a different way.
0: That was President Trump speaking to Fox News. Iranian officials have also said that a deal to extend the ceasefire is not finalized yet. 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
7: Overcast today with a slight chance of thunderstorms. Daytime highs approaching 77. Southeasterly winds 8 to 15 miles an hour. Mainly cloudy skies tonight. Slight chance for storms. Lows around 59. Slight chance for storms tomorrow. Highs around 79. A blend of clouds and sun. I'm meteorologist Derek Hite on 104.7 KVIK. Currently 54.

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1: 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I'm Darren Swenson. High school baseball from Saturday, it was Southwind over Edco 12-4. Southwind also defeated Riceville 15-1. Wapsie Valley defeated Keyhigh 11-4. Keyhigh knocked off Starmont 7-5. It was New Hampton 5, Turkey Valley 3. Turkey Valley defeated Osage 8-3, and New Hampton over Osage 13-4. In softball from Saturday, Keyhigh defeated El Burnett 5-0. Keyhigh over South Hardens 13-0, and Jessup knocked off Turkey Valley 11-0. Racing last night at the Winnesheek Raceway in Decorah. In the USRA Tuner Division, Dalton Reilly of Waukon was the feature winner. Second went to Dalton Fells of Kilmer, and Perry Kessel of Cresco finished in third. In the EcoMod Division, Skyler Duffy Hovey of Fayette moved up four spots to take the checkered flag. Owen Malone of Waukon moved up five spots to finish second, and Robert Michaels of Decorah ended up in third. In the USRA BMod Division, Kyle Anderson of Decorah took the checkered flag. Dan Hovden of Decorah was second, and Keegan Eink hard charges to a third-place finish from Decorah. In the USRA Stock Car Division, Kyle Falk of Decorah was the feature winner. Taylor Scowgie of Caledonia ends up in second, and Brady Link of Waukon ends up in third. In the USRA Hobby Stock Division, Joshua Ludeking of Decorah was the feature winner. He was followed to the line by Steve Larson of Decorah and B.J. Dahl of Kilmer. 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I'm Darren Swenson.
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7: Overcast today with a slight chance of thunderstorms. Daytime highs approaching 77. Southeasterly winds 8 to 15 miles an hour. Mainly cloudy skies tonight. Slight chance for storms. Lows around 59. Slight chance for storms tomorrow. Highs around 79. A blend of clouds and sun. I'm meteorologist Derek Hite on 104.7 KVIK. Currently 54.

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2: 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Mass Christian burial for Coletta Marie Geertz, age 94, of New Hampton, will be held at 10:30 on Tuesday morning at Holy Family Parish in New Hampton. Visitations tomorrow evening from 4 to 7 at Hugebeck Johnson Funeral Home in New Hampton, who's entrusted with arrangements for Coletta Geertz. Celebration of Life for Leon Joseph Bullerman, age 79, of Decorah, will be held on Tuesday afternoon from 3 to 7 at T-Box in Decorah. Helms Funeral Home handling arrangements for Leon Bullerman. Burial ceremony for Raymond Snell, age 90, formerly of Burr Oak, will be held Saturday at 10 a.m. at the Burr Oak Cemetery. Reception will follow at the Winnesheek Wildberry Winery for Raymond Snell.
3: Stevens, the U.S. continues to consider Iran's latest peace proposal as U.S. forces fired on a ship heading toward an Iranian port in violation of a U.S. blockade.
4: After issuing 20 warnings to a Gambia-flagged vessel trying to sail towards an Iranian port, a U.S. aircraft fired on the ship with a Hellfire missile, hitting the ship's engine room and disabling that vessel.
3: And that's Fox's Jeff Paul in Dubai. Two Carroll County sheriff's deputies were fired on Friday night during a welfare check. Deputy Logan Utt died of his injuries. A massive manhunt is underway in Virginia for the alleged shooter, Michael Puckett, considered armed and dangerous.
5: U.S. Marshals are offering a $10,000 reward for information leading to his arrest.
3: And that's Fox 8's Gretchen Spengler. The second deputy was saved by his bulletproof vest. 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
11: Cloudy today with a slight chance for storms. High temperatures reach up to 77. Southeasterly winds 8 to 15 miles an hour. Slight chance for storms tonight. Lows level off around 59, mainly cloudy. Sunshine mixed with clouds at times tomorrow. Slight chance of thunderstorms, high of 79. I'm meteorologist Eric Hite on 104.7 KVIK. Right now, it's 54 degrees.

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1: 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I'm Darren Swenson. High school baseball from Saturday. It was Southwind over Edco 12-4. Southwind also defeated Riceville 15-1. Wapsie Valley defeated Keyhigh 11-4. Keyhigh knocked off Starmont 7-5. It was New Hampton 5, Turkey Valley 3. Turkey Valley defeated Osage 8-3. And New Hampton over Osage 13-4. In softball from Saturday, Keyhigh defeated El Burnett 5-0. Keyhigh over South Hardens 13-0. And Jessup knocked off Turkey Valley 11-0. Racing last night at the Winnesheek Raceway in Decorah. In the USRA Tuner Division, Dalton Reilly of Waukon was the feature winner. Second went to Dalton Fells of Kilmer, and Perry Kessel of Cresco finished in third. In the EcoMod Division, Skyler Duffy Hovey of Fayette moved up four spots to take the checkered flag. Owen Malone of Waukon moved up five spots to finish second, and Robert Michaels of Decorah ended up in third. In the USRA B-Mod Division, Kyle Anderson of Decorah took the checkered flag. Dan Hovden of Decorah was second, and Keegan Eink hard charges to a third-place finish from Decorah. In the USRA Stock Car Division, Kyle Falk of Decorah was the feature winner. Taylor Scowgie of Caledonia ends up in second, and Brady Link of Waukon ends up in third. In the USRA Hobby Stock Division, Joshua Ludeking of Decorah was the feature winner. He was followed to the line by Steve Larson of Decorah and BJ Dahl of Kilmer. Your Sunday morning sports report is brought to you by Bodensteiner Implement. I'm Darren Swenson.
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3: Cloudy today with a slight chance for storms. High temperatures reach up to 77. Southeasterly winds 8 to 15 miles an hour. Slight chance for storms tonight. Lows level off around 59. Mainly cloudy. Sunshine mixed with clouds at times. Tomorrow, slight chance of thunderstorms, high of 79. I'm meteorologist Derek Hike on 104.7 KVIK. Right now, it's 54 degrees.

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7: Cloudy today with a slight chance for storms. High temperatures reach up to 77. Southeasterly winds 8 to 15 miles an hour. Slight chance for storms tonight. Lows level off around 59, mainly cloudy. Sunshine mixed with clouds at times tomorrow. Slight chance of thunderstorms, high of 79. I'm meteorologist Eric Height on 104.7 KVIK. Right now, it's 54 degrees.

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Good morning. Welcome to worship from Trinity Lutheran Church in Spring Grove, Minnesota on this Holy Trinity Sunday. 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

Okay, thank you so much, Pastor Mark Abelson. Thank you, everyone. And we are ready to go on the radio. Good morning, everybody. Welcome to Trinity Lutheran Church. What a great day for a celebration of our Lord and rain. How about that? A little bit more. How many gallons, Mr. Oaks? 27,100. How many gallons? 27,000. Point what? Point four. We want to make sure we get that right. That means over 27,000 gallons per acre to get an inch of rain on it. Good morning to all of you, and welcome to everybody worshiping with us on Facebook Live and on the radio on KVIK and 104.7. Every week when I'm in Decorah, somebody says, we love listening to the service from Trinity Church. It's such an upbeat, uplifting, energetic. In fact, a fellow from Decorah came up here last week just to see what it was all about here in this church. Daryl Winkie used to be on the radio in KDC in Decorah years ago. Anyway, so glad to have you folks tuned in, and Georgia Iverson also. Thank you for listening. Today's service is given in memory of our friend Roger Mack McCabe. Also want to just point out, not in your bulletin, it is in the bulletin, but just highlight 498 Amen, a meditation you can call, 507-498 Amen, every day, any day, and get Christ in our home. Sunday Solemn this week is on that one. The church office closed Tuesday morning, June 2nd, for staff development. We'll be opening at 11:30. Starting on June 4th, Karen Bingham has a great project, she and her friends here at Trinity, again offering free sack lunches to the community every Tuesday and Thursday throughout the whole summer. Excuse me, isn't that just totally incredible and wonderful? Everybody on Tuesday and Thursday, anywhere, stop in here at Trinity, around the noon hour, I suppose, right, Karen? Somewhere, yep, around the noon hour. Enter at the southwest entrance, watch for signs and directions, can use some volunteers. They need some help to serve, prepare and serve throughout the summer. If you have any questions, please contact Karen Bingham over there about, she has her info in the bulletin too. Thanks so much for your donations of travel-sized toiletry items, hand sanitizers, wipes, gently used stuff to animals to donate to Samaritan House. Boxes at the church have been filling up. Can always accept more to go with us on the mission trip in July. Boxes are at the entrances to the sanctuary once again. Thank you. Any visitors or guests with us today here in the sanctuary? Any visitors at all? There's Bob back there from Mabel. I know he's a visitor. Bob Irons, a good friend of ours, he's visiting. Anybody else this morning? Want to raise your hand and be embarrassed with Bob?

No? Okay. Also, we want to check to see if there's anybody with a birthday today. Anybody having a birthday? No birthdays today? Well, happy birthday to everybody anyway. Flowers on the altar are from the funeral of Teresa Fossum Vernon, passed away May 20th. Funeral was at Woodlake Lutheran Church in Richfield on Thursday, May 28th. Offer prayers of healing and condolences for her and her family during this time. Also, a couple of other sad announcements. Lenny Myra's sister, Marilyn Myra Bungie, passed away yesterday. That's Lenny's sister. I used to sing in her choir up at Christ Lutheran Church in Preston. Great lady. Accompanied me on several solos there. Just a wonderful person. So God bless Marilyn, her family, and you, Lenny, and your family. Kyler Baller also passed away. Kyler Baller, his services are pending also. Any other announcements this morning? Okay. If not, let's take in a Holy Spirit deep breath. Everybody take in a deep breath and let out all our cares and worries and anxieties as we now prepare for worship.

Blessed be the Holy Trinity, one God, whose compassion endures forever. Amen. Let us confess our sin to God. Compassionate God, we confess to you all our sins. Our burden is heavy, and we cannot free ourselves. In your mercy, call us back to you. Your yoke is easy, and your burden is light. Restore us to dwell in your peace. In Christ's name we pray. Amen. Jesus said, "Come to me, all who are weary and are carrying heavy burdens, and I will give you rest." In the name of God, Father, and Son, and the Holy Spirit, your sins are forgiven. Rest in God's love. Amen. We will join in singing our gathering hymn number 412. Come join the dance of Trinity.

The grace of our Lord Jesus Christ, the love of God, and the communion of the Holy Spirit be with you all, and also with you. Please stand as you are able.

God of heaven and earth, with the foundations of the universe, you are the triune God, author of creation, word of salvation, the spirit of wisdom. Guide us to all truth by your spirit, so that we know all Christ has revealed and rejoice in his glory. Amen. Please be seated.

Today's Old Testament reading comes from Genesis chapters 1 and 2. When God began to create the heavens and the earth was complete chaos, and darkness covered the face of the deep, while a wind from God swept over the face of the waters. Then God said, "Let there be light," and there was light. And God saw that the light was good. And God separated the light from the darkness. God called the light day, and the darkness he called night. And there was evening, and there was morning, the first day. And God said, "Let there be a dome in the midst of the waters, and let it separate the waters from the waters." So God made the dome and separated the waters that were under the dome from the waters that were above the dome. And it was so. God called the dome sky. And there was evening and there was morning, the second day. And God said, "Let the waters under the sky be gathered together into one place, and let the dry land appear." And it was so. God called the dry land earth, and the waters that were gathered together he called seas. And God saw that it was good. Then God said, "Let the earth put forth vegetation, plants yielding seed and fruit trees of every kind on earth that bear fruit with the seed in it." And it was so. The earth brought forth vegetation, plants yielding seed of every kind and trees of every kind bearing fruit with the seed in it. And God saw that it was good. And there was evening and there was morning, the third day. And God said, "Let there be lights in the dome of the sky to separate the day from the night. And let them be for signs and for seasons and for days and years. And let them be lights in the dome of the sky to give light upon the earth." And it was so. God made the two great lights, the greater light to rule the day and the lesser light to rule the night, and the stars. God set them in the dome of the sky to give light upon the earth, to rule over the day and over the night, and to separate the light from the darkness. And God saw that it was good, and there was evening and there was morning, the fourth day. And God said, "Let the waters bring forth swarms of living creatures, and let birds fly above the earth across the dome of the sky." So God created the great sea monsters and every living creature that moves, of every kind with which the waters swarm, and every winged bird of every kind. And God saw that it was good. God blessed them, saying, "Be fruitful and multiply, and fill the waters and the seas, and let birds multiply on the earth." And there was evening and there was morning, the fifth day. And God said, "Let the earth bring forth living creatures of every kind, cattle and creeping things and wild animals of the earth of every kind." And it was so. God made the wild animals of the earth of every kind, and the cattle of every kind, and everything that creeps upon the ground of every kind. And God saw that it was good. Then God said, "Let us make humans in our image, according to our likeness, and let them have dominion over the fish of the sea, and over the birds of the air, and over the cattle, and over all the wild animals of the earth, and over every creeping thing that creeps upon the earth." So God created humans in his image. In the image of God, he created them. Male and female, he created them. God blessed them, and God said to them, "Be fruitful, and multiply, and fill the earth, and subdue it, and have dominion over the fish of the sea, and over the birds of the air, and over every living thing that moves upon the earth." God said, "See, I have given you every plant yielding seed that is upon the face of all the earth, and every tree with seed in its fruit. You shall have them for food. And to every beast of the earth, and to every bird of the air, and to everything that creeps on the earth, everything that has the breath of life, I have given every green plant for food." And it was so. God saw everything that he had made, and indeed, it was very good. And there was evening and there was morning, the sixth day. Thus the heavens and the earth were finished in all their multitude. On the sixth day, God finished the work that he had done. And he rested on the seventh day from all the work that he had done. So God blessed the seventh day and hallowed it, because on it God rested from all the work that he had done in creation. These are the generations of the heavens and the earth when they were created. Word of God,
word of life. Thanks be to God. We will read responsively from Psalm 8 as printed in your bulletin. O Lord our God, how majestic is your name in all the earth. You whose glory is chanted above the heavens, out of the mouths of infants and children. You have set up a fortress against your enemies, to silence the foe and the avenger. When I consider your heavens, the work of your fingers, the moon and the stars you have set in their courses. What are mere mortals that you should be mindful of them? Human beings, that you should care for them. Yet you have made them little less than divine. With glory and honor, you crown them. You have made them rule over the works of your hands. You have put all things under their feet. All flocks and cattle, even the wild beasts of the field, the birds of the air, the fish of the sea, and whatever passes along the paths of the sea. O Lord our God, how majestic is your name in all the earth. Today's New Testament reading is from 2 Corinthians chapter 13, verses 11 through 13. Paul writes, "Finally, brothers and sisters, farewell. Be restored. Listen to my appeal. Agree with one another. Live in peace. And the God of love and peace will be with you. Greet one another with a holy kiss. All the saints greet you. The grace of the Lord Jesus Christ, the love of God, and the communion of the Holy Spirit be with all of you. Word of God, word of life. Thanks be to God." Please stand for the gospel.

0: The Holy Gospel for Holy Trinity Sunday comes from Matthew chapter 28, verses 16 through 20. Glory to you, O Lord. Now the 11 disciples went to Galilee, to the mountain to which Jesus had directed them. When they saw him, they worshipped him, but they doubted. And Jesus came and said to them, "All authority in heaven and on earth has been given to me. Go therefore and make disciples of all nations, baptizing them in the name of the Father and of the Son and of the Holy Spirit, and teaching them to obey everything that I have commanded you. And remember, I am with you always to the end of the age." The Gospel of the Lord.
1: Grace and peace to you from God, our loving Creator, and our Savior, Jesus Christ. So when I was discerning whether to accept the call to serve this congregation, many things drew me here. The people I met during the candidacy process, the beauty of this corner of the state, the sense that the Holy Spirit was doing something good and real in this community, all of that mattered. But I'll be honest with you that one of the things that kept drawing me back was the name, Trinity Lutheran. I had always hoped someday to serve a Trinity, not a First Lutheran, though First Lutherans are fine congregations, every one of them. Not a Good Shepherd, a Grace, or a Zion, though I have nothing but respect for all of them. But Trinity, the name that stakes everything on the Christian Church's most mysterious and beautiful claim about God. Now, I'll get some of these dates wrong, and I've had several people help me with this, but a little bit of history. Before this congregation gathered under the name Trinity, it gathered under another, the Evangelical Lutheran Church of Norwegian Ridge, a community of Norwegian farmers and their families, people who knew hard work and harsh winters, who buried their dead and baptized their children on this ground. Folks have gathered here for more than a century and a half. And what was built here and what the founders passed on is remarkable. The name Trinity began appearing in writings in the 1910s, so it was already part of how this community understood itself, long before a congregational vote in 1964 made it official. That means the name wasn't simply assigned. This name, Trinity, it was chosen. It was claimed. Grown into over decades until the vote finally ratified what the congregation already knew it was. I wonder what those Norwegian Ridge farmers thought of that name, Trinity. Did they fully understand it? Do any of us, for that matter? Or did they simply trust that this name held something true, something worth gathering under, worth rebuilding for, worth passing down? Trinity Sunday poses a question to us this morning. How do we trust God, the Trinity, the Holy Three in One, with what we all carry? Because most of us arrive this morning carrying things: regret, loneliness, family strain, questions we haven't resolved, faith that feels strong some days and paper thin others. Which is why I love that this gospel does not begin with clarity or certainty. It begins with 11 disciples on a mountain, not 12. Matthew doesn't say 12. Judas is gone. And that number, 11, where there should be 12, hangs over the entire scene. Already the church is wounded. Already, it is incomplete. The disciples are not perfect people. This is not a triumphant ending. This is the church as it actually is, a little smaller than it was supposed to be, a little battered, yet still showing up. And I suspect some of us know exactly what that feels like, to arrive somewhere different than we expected life to be by now, to carry absences that we did not choose, to stand in church singing hymns while part of us still isn't sure what we believe anymore. Matthew says, The disciples worshiped him and they doubted. Not some worshiped while others doubted. The grammar here suggests both were happening in the same community, maybe even within the same heart. And Jesus Christ, who can see every flicker of uncertainty on every face, does not wait for doubt to clear before speaking. He does not say, come back later when your faith is stronger, when you understand it all. Instead, he gathers frightened, unfinished people into the very life of God, Father, Son, and Holy Spirit, claiming a home to live in. Because the heart of the Christian faith is not that we finally find our way to God. The heart of the Christian faith is that God refuses to be without us. Even there on that mountain, crowded with doubt and disappointment, Jesus gathers these unfinished disciples into the life of God and promises to remain with them always. That promise is older than this mountain. It is woven into the very first pages of the reading from Genesis. Every family has founding stories. The moment before complications arrive, the night before a wedding, when everything is ready and the future feels wide open. The drive home from the hospital, going 10 miles under the speed limit because everything has changed. There's tenderness to those moments, and you can see in them what the whole thing was meant to be. That is Genesis 1. Before Jacob and Esau, their sibling rivalry, before there is deception, before Joseph is thrown in the pit and the wilderness, before any of that happens, in the beginning was relationship. We often read Genesis 1 as a story about great power, and certainly God's power is everywhere in that text. God speaks and things happen, light, sky, land, sea, creatures. But when we slow down and notice the pattern of creation, something else becomes very apparent. God creates a world ordered toward relationship. Day and night belong together. Land and water depend on one another. Nothing in Genesis stands alone. And then comes this very important line, let us make humankind in our image. Christians later heard something beautiful in that little plural, us and our. Not a formula, not a proof, but a mirror. A glimpse of what we are made from, and therefore what we are made for. That God's deepest life is not solitary. And humanity, made in that image, is not meant to be solitary either. Full humanity is never I or me. It is us and we. The psalmist knows this too. He says, when I look at your heavens, the work of your fingers, the moon and the stars that you have established, what are human beings that you are mindful of them, mortals that you care for them? This is not a question of despair. That is wonder. The psalmist has been staring at the sky long enough to feel genuinely small, and then marvels that such smallness is noticed at all. That the God who scattered stars across the heavens also knows your name. But how is that? How does a God that vast bend towards something so fragile? The answer the psalmist couldn't quite reach is Jesus. Jesus inhabits. He was born in a stable. He touched the untouchable, ate with the wrong people. The glory above the heavens held in human hands. Both truths, cosmic and intimate, are held together in one person. And the God who can do that without abandoning either, that is the God we learn to call the Trinity. Not some distant God, not a lonely God, but a God whose very life is intimacy, generosity, and self-giving love. Early Christians did not arrive at the doctrine of the Trinity by staring at Genesis long enough. We arrived there because of Jesus Christ. In him, the church discovered that the God who created the world was not distant. Looking back through the lens of Jesus, Christians began to recognize what Genesis had been telling us all along. God's deepest life is not isolation, but belonging. And to be baptized into that name is to be claimed by a love larger than your fear, larger than your failure, and even larger than your doubt. The disciples are still uncertain when Jesus sends them. They're still unfinished. They're still carrying questions. The church has never been a gathering of people who have figured everything out. The church has always been a community learning to trust that Christ is still with us amid our incompleteness and our brokenness. Paul, in his letter to the Corinthians, doesn't have to explain it. He just pours it out like water over a congregation he loves. Paul says, "The grace of the Lord Jesus Christ, the love of God, and the communion of the Holy Spirit be with all of you." We say it every single week. Paul is not diagramming something. He's just inviting, handing it over. He is describing love that is already moving toward us, the same love that hovered over the waters at the very beginning, and a God who looked at everything created and called it good. That love, friends, that love has not stopped moving. Trinity, the name you have carried for a century and a half, through fires and funerals, through doubt and long winters, turns out to be a promise. Trinity is a promise that the God who made you for relationship has never wanted to be without you. Not when your family life grew complicated, not when grief hollowed you out, not when doubt arrived, not when you found yourself wearier, lonelier, or more wounded than you expected. Father, Son, Holy Spirit, the name into which you were baptized, the life already surrounding you, that love holds each and every one of you, even now. I am with you always, Jesus says, to the end of the age. Thanks be to God. Amen.

Please rise as you are able and join me in the Apostles' Creed. I believe in God, the Father Almighty, creator of heaven and earth. I believe in Jesus Christ, his only Son, our Lord. He was conceived by the power of the Holy Spirit and born of the Virgin Mary. He suffered under Pontius Pilate, was crucified, died, and was buried. He descended into hell. On the third day he rose again. He ascended into heaven and is seated at the right hand of the Father. He will come again to judge the living and the dead. I believe in the Holy Spirit, the Holy Catholic Church, the communion of saints, the forgiveness of sins, the resurrection of the body, and the life everlasting. Amen. Gathered together by the Holy Spirit, let us pray for the church and the needs of the world. Holy God, we are in awe of your creative work. Continue that work in your church, making us a new creation that proclaims your presence and love. God of grace, hear our prayer. Creator God, nature reveals your power and glory. Protect water sources, vegetation, and wildlife as reminders of who you are. God of grace, hear our prayer. Redeemer God, you call us to pray to those in authority. Guide our leaders to pursue the work of fostering peace and community. God of grace, hear our prayer. Sustaining God, you are mindful of your people in every circumstance. Heal those who are sick. Provide for all who hunger. Protect those in harm's way. Comfort any experiencing hardship. We pray especially for those people listed in our bulletin. We also pray in celebration of our college and high school graduates. And, loving God, we give thanks for those who have died and claimed their baptismal promises as we pray for the families and friends of Evelyn Lane and Teresa Fossum Vernon. Strengthen us to live as they did in communion with you. God of grace, hear our prayer. Gracious God, we pray for the children of our church and community. Provide for their needs, support their caregivers, nourish their faith. God of grace, hear our prayer. Trusting to receive all our prayers, we commend our spoken and unspoken prayers to you, O God, through Jesus, our Savior. Amen. Please be seated as ushers come forward to collect the offering.

Loving God, we offer at your table the gifts of our hearts. Help us take heart in you and share freely of your love, so that all creation can taste your abundance. We ask this in the name of Jesus, through the Spirit abiding with us now and forever. Amen.

0: Holy God, Holy One, Holy Three, before all that is, you were God. Outside all we know, you are God. After all is finished, you will be God. Archangels sound the trumpets. Angels teach us their song. Saints pull us into your presence. Holy God, Holy One, Holy Three, you beyond the galaxies, you under the oceans, you inside the leaves, you pouring down rain, you opening the flowers, you feeding the insects, you giving us your image, you carrying us through the waters, you're holding us in the night, your smile on Sarah and Abraham, your hand with Moses and Miriam, your words through Deborah and Isaiah, you lived as Jesus among us, healing, teaching, dying, rising, inviting us all to your feast. And in the night in which he was betrayed, our Lord Jesus took bread and gave thanks, gave it to his disciples, saying, "Take and eat. This is my body given for you. Do this for the remembrance of me." Again, after supper, he took the cup, gave thanks, and gave it for all to drink, saying, "This cup is the new covenant in my blood shed for you and for all people for the forgiveness of sin. Do this for the remembrance of me." Our Father, who art in heaven, hallowed be thy name. Thy kingdom come, thy will be done, on earth as it is in heaven. Give us this day our daily bread, and forgive us our trespasses, as we forgive those who trespass against us. And lead us not into temptation, but deliver us from evil. For thine is the kingdom, and the power, and the glory, forever and ever. Amen. Heaven has come near. Come, share in this feast. All are welcome to this table. Amen.
1: Thank you.

Compassionate God, through the gifts of bread and wine, our hearts are filled with the abundance of your love. Strengthen us that we, through this holy meal, may share your love freely as you have shared with us. We ask this in the name of Jesus, through the Spirit nourishing us now and forever. Amen. Creator, Redeemer, Sustainer, one God, bless, heal, and hold you today and always. Amen. Our sending hymn is hymn number 413, Holy, Holy, Holy, Lord God Almighty.

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We're glad you joined us and invite you to do so again next Sunday at 9:15 a.m. May the peace of Christ be yours in the week ahead.

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9: Cloudy skies expected today with a chance for showers. High temperatures reach up to 77. Winds out of the southeast, 8 to 15 miles an hour. Mainly cloudy skies expected tonight. Slight chance for storms. Lows dip down to about 59. Slight chance for storms. Tomorrow, high temperatures reach up to 79. Sunshine mixed with clouds at times. I'm meteorologist Derek Height on 104.7 KVIK. Right now, it's 55 degrees.

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1: This is Nell, and I have joining me in the studio today Tyler Wright, and we're talking Right Way Computers. Okay, so that is exactly what I'm going to say. So, Tyler, we're going to talk about data backup, and I'm going to tell you that that sounds like a really boring thing until you lose all your data, right? Is that what you're going to tell me?
2: Yep, it is quite boring, and it's one of those, it's like insurance. Like, you have to have it. No one wants it because it's something you have to pay for, potentially, on a regular basis, and you don't see any return out of it until you need to have it. And then it's something that you're really glad you have it.
1: Specifically, what are we backing up? Are we just talking about, my phone, I've got my phone backing my photos up, say to my Google Cloud, but that's just photos. If I lost them, I'd be sad. This is not also going to affect my everyday life.
2: That's the thing with data backup is you have to identify what those things are and how they're being backed up, what's being backed up. It's kind of a fuzzy thing. With data backup, it has to do with what is important to you. And if you lose that thing, how much that affect your life? If you lose your children's photos, okay, that's a pretty big thing. So you mentioned you have your photos on your phone, those are being backed up. Sometimes you don't know if those are actually being backed up to your cloud account, whether it be iCloud or Google or whatever service you're using. What happens if you lose access to that account itself?
1: Okay, I don't know. What happened? Can we trust iCloud and Google too? What happens if they have trouble?
2: I have actually read horror stories of people losing access to their Gmail account or their Apple account, and they don't know why they lost it and they can't get back into it. And you just can't get back to that stuff. Another thing we see a lot is people, this is very common for iPhone users, where they will save their passwords onto a notes thing in their phone. Well, that's kind of akin to locking the door and throwing the keys in the house and shutting the door. I've had a lot of people have come through where they got their account set up at the cell phone company and they didn't know what the stuff was. They didn't know how to protect it. They didn't know how to maintain that stuff. And then something happens and this is predominant on iPhones. We see this the most often of where they don't know how to log into it. It's asking for code, but someone has to send the code to the email itself that you're trying to sign into. So how do you get into that? You can't, quote unquote, hack into it. That's kind of contrary to the whole point of security.
1: And so this is also, if we come to you with this problem, you guys, you're Right Way Computers, you're miracle workers, we get that, but also you aren't going to be able to help.
2: Not always. So usually what we have to do is we have to kind of work with the client and see, okay, so this is where it's about being proactive, not reactive.
1: Right.
2: It's a huge mentality. Be proactive. Where we'll have someone come in and they can't get into it, and we'll walk through all the avenues of how to gain access to it. Is there a secondary device we can use? Is there a password reset system on there? We try to work through all the little open doorways to get in, which is also the same way some hackers can use to get in.
1: So then we go back to what we've been talking about in previous weeks here too. You're open to being hacked or attacked in some way. That way. Okay, so what's the answer here? What's the right answer? How do we back this up properly?
2: That kind of goes into account management aspect of it. Manage your passwords properly. Manage your accounts properly. I believe we talked about this in the past at some point, where you need to make sure you have a system. Make sure you have all your accounts are you listed in a document or a Word document, or keep it on a physical paper, or use a password manager. Don't store stuff in Word documents. Don't store stuff in Excel documents that it's this sense of nature like that. I've actually seen that get stolen by bad actors, and they just log in all your accounts.
1: Sure.
2: Yeah.
1: Easy peasy, because it's all right there. Could not be easier.
2: Yep. It is a smorgasbord.
1: You're saying that my little notebook that I have in the drawer in my desk and whatever is not dumb.
2: It's actually smarter than keeping a Word document of your passwords on your computer.
1: Especially if your computer gets locked up.
2: Exactly. Don't throw the keys in the house when you lock the door.
1: Talk about where we find you. Best way to reach you.
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7: Cloudy skies expected today with a slight chance for scattered rain showers. High temperatures reach up to 77. Southeasterly winds 8 to 15 miles an hour. Mainly cloudy tonight. Slight chance for isolated showers. Lows level off around 59. A mix of clouds and sun tomorrow. Slight chance of thunderstorms. Daytime highs approaching 79. I'm meteorologist Derek Kite on 104.7 KVIK. Currently 55.

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2: Decorah. Holding the line with Iran, President Trump is said to be sticking to his demands for a deal.
3: President Trump making clear the military option remains on the table if Iran doesn't sign his deal. Secretary of War Pete Hegseth traveled to Singapore, where he echoed President Trump's desire to reach an agreement with Iran.
2: Fox's Trey Gingst, Iran's top negotiator, has reportedly said there is no trust in the enemy's promises. Cracking down with a curfew outside an immigration detention center in Newark, New Jersey.
4: Vehicle access will be strictly limited to those with verified official business in the area. This curfew will remain in effect nightly from 9 p.m. to 6 a.m. until further notice.
2: Fox's Madeline Rivera. Yesterday, some protesters started a fire and threw fireworks. 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
12: As we talked to yesterday, the penny, of course, gone
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12: Stop making that coin. Now they're talking about the nickel. 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
12: 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Holy man.
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7: Cloudy skies expected today with a slight chance for scattered rain showers. High temperatures reach up to 77. Southeasterly winds 8 to 15 miles an hour. Mainly cloudy tonight. Slight chance for isolated showers. Lows level off around 59. A mix of clouds and sun tomorrow. Slight chance of thunderstorms. Daytime highs approaching 79. I'm meteorologist Derek Hite on 104.7 KBIK. Currently 55.

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3: Now it's time for the Iowa Lottery's Winning Minute. Northeast Iowa man says the phone has not stopped ringing since he won a prize of $100,000 a year for life.
4: All the texts I got, all the phone calls I got, all the messages I got, I can't return them all.
5: Doug Dearborn of Lorville says the congratulations have been nonstop since his big win in the Millionaire for Life game.
3: He bought his lucky ticket at Brew in Sac City and matched all five white balls in a recent drawing to become Iowa's first big winner in the game.
5: He checked his ticket at a local retailer. 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
4: He said, "You better sign that thing right now."
3: That's when he says the reality set in.
4: 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There's a big giveaway. I won some.
5: Doug took the $2.2 million lump sum option and says he plans to invest most of it for retirement, with maybe a new vehicle and a vacation mixed in.
3: The Iowa Lottery. Feel like a winionaire.
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11: Daytime highs approaching 77 this afternoon under overcast skies with a slight chance for scattered rain showers. Winds out of the southeast, 8 to 15 miles an hour. Slight chance for isolated rain showers tonight. Lows dip down to about 59. Overcast skies. Partly cloudy tomorrow. Slight chance for storms. Highs around 79. I'm meteorologist Derek Height on 104.7 KVIK. Currently, it's 55 degrees.
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13: Fox News, I'm Paul Stevens. President Trump reportedly wants some amendments made to any possible peace deal with Iran, but is not publicly backing down.
14: I'm in no hurry. I'd like to say I'm in a hurry because, you know, gasoline prices are going to come tumbling down. But if you're going to be in a hurry, you're not going to make a good deal. And slowly but surely, we're getting, I think, what we want. And if we don't get what we want, we're going to end it a different way.
13: And that's the president on Fox's My View with Laura Trump. New Jersey's governor asking for calm from anti-ICE protesters in Newark.
15: I urge those protesting outside of Delaney Hall to bring the temperature down so we can focus on the detainees and their families. So comply with the lawful orders from local and state law enforcement and let advocates, faith leaders, and members of this community continue their work.
13: Governor Mikey Sherrill, America's listening to Fox News.
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5: Daytime highs approaching 77 this afternoon under overcast skies with a slight chance for scattered rain showers. Winds out of the southeast, 8 to 15 miles an hour. Slight chance for isolated rain showers tonight. Lows dip down to about 59. Overcast skies. Partly cloudy tomorrow. Slight chance for storms. Highs around 79. I'm meteorologist Derek Kite on 104.7 KVIK. Right now, 57.

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5: Chance of rain showers this afternoon, otherwise overcast skies. Daytime highs approaching 75, southeast winds 8 to 15 miles an hour. Cloudy skies expected again tonight. Chance for storms, lows dip down to about 59. Sunshine mixed with clouds at times. Tomorrow, slight chance for showers, highs level off around 79. I'm meteorologist Derek Hite on 104.7 KVIK, currently 57.
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0: I'm Pam Puzo. Opposing views on the Sunday shows concerning the conflict with Iran.
1: I'm looking at this with a sense of optimism, knowing that President Trump is a great deal maker. He's not going to take a bad deal. But we may be able to put something in place that will absolutely help resurrect Iran and put them in a position where they can never have a nuclear weapon.
0: Senate Republican Bill Hagerty.
2: Frankly, Iran is stronger than they were 90 days ago before this war because they've used their cheap and lethal drones not just to close the Strait of Hormuz, but to attack our partners and allies in the region.
0: Senate Democrat Chris Coons, both men appearing on Fox News Sunday. There's no treatment and no vaccine, but global health officials say five people have recovered from a rare strain of Ebola that's spreading rapidly in eastern Congo. 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
1: Chance of rain showers this afternoon, otherwise overcast skies. Daytime highs approaching 75, southeast winds 8 to 15 miles an hour. Cloudy skies expected again tonight. Chance for storms, lows dip down to about 59. Sunshine mixed with clouds at times tomorrow. Slight chance for showers, highs level off around 79. I'm meteorologist Derek Kite on 104.7 KVIK. Currently 57.

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7: Chance of rain showers this afternoon, otherwise overcast skies. Daytime highs approaching 75, southeast winds 8 to 15 miles an hour. Cloudy skies expected again tonight. Chance for storms, lows dip down to about 59. Sunshine mixed with clouds at times. Tomorrow, slight chance for showers, highs level off around 79. I'm meteorologist Derek Kite on 104.7 KVIK. Right now,

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1: News. I'm Carmen Roberts. President Trump says time is on his side in securing a deal with Iran. He told Fox News over the weekend the U.S. is very close to a good deal.
2: Slowly but surely, we're getting, I think, what we want. And if we don't get what we want, we're going to end it a different way.
3: President Trump making clear that the military option remains on the table if Iran doesn't sign his deal.
1: Fox's Trey Yingston, Tel Aviv. 61 candidates are on the ballot for California governor with Tuesday's primary to decide which two, regardless of party, will move on to the general election in November.
4: Polls have shown former State Attorney General Javier Becerra, a Democrat, leading the pack. Fellow Democrat billionaire Tom Steyer and Republican Steve Hilton are within the top three.
1: Fox's Madeline Rivera. 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
3: Chance for showers this afternoon, otherwise cloudy. Highs around 75. Winds out of the southeast, 8 to 15 miles an hour. Cloudy skies expected again tonight. Slight chance of thunderstorms. Lows level off around 59. Slight chance of rain showers tomorrow. Highs level off around 79. A blend of clouds and sun. I'm meteorologist Eric Height on 104.7 KVIK. Right now, 59.

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4: Chance for showers this afternoon, otherwise cloudy.
5: Highs around 75.
6: Winds out of the southeast, 8 to 15 miles an hour.
7: Cloudy skies expected again tonight.
8: Slight chance of thunderstorms.
9: Lows level off around 59.
10: Slight chance of rain showers tomorrow.
11: Highs level off around 79.
12: A blend of clouds and sun.
13: I'm meteorologist Eric Height on 104.7 KVIK. Right now, it's 61 degrees.

0: News, I'm Carmen Roberts. President Trump says time is on his side in securing a deal with Iran. He told Fox News over the weekend the U.S. is very close to a good deal.
1: Slowly but surely, we're getting, I think, what we want. And if we don't get what we want, we're going to end it a different way.
2: President Trump making clear that the military option remains on the table if Iran doesn't sign his deal.
0: Fox's Trey Yingston, Tel Aviv. 61 candidates are on the ballot for California governor, with Tuesday's primary to decide which two, regardless of party, will move on to the general election in November.
3: Polls have shown former State Attorney General Javier Becerra, a Democrat, leading the pack. Fellow Democrat billionaire Tom Steyer and Republican Steve Hilton are within the top three.
0: Fox's Madeline Rivera. 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
2: Chance of rain showers this afternoon. Otherwise, cloudy skies expected. High temperatures reach up to 68. Winds out of the southeast, 8 to 15 miles an hour. Overcast again tonight. Slight chance for storms. Lows around 59. A mix of clouds and sun tomorrow. Slight chance for showers. High temperatures reach up to 79. I'm meteorologist Derek Height on 104.7 KVIK. Currently 63.

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3: Chance of rain showers this afternoon. Otherwise, cloudy skies expected. High temperatures reach up to 68. Winds out of the southeast, 8 to 15 miles an hour. Overcast again tonight. Slight chance for storms. Lows around 59. A mix of clouds and sun tomorrow. Slight chance for showers. High temperatures reach up to 79. I'm meteorologist Derek Hite on 104.7 KVIK. Currently 63.

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1: News. I'm Carmen Roberts. Opposing views on the Sunday shows concerning the conflict in Iran. Senate Republican Bill Hagerty.
2: I'm looking at this with a sense of optimism, knowing that President Trump is a great deal maker. He's not going to take a bad deal, but we may be able to put something in place that will absolutely help resurrect Iran and put them in a position where they can never have a nuclear weapon.
1: From Senate Democrat Chris Coons.
3: Frankly, Iran is stronger than they were 90 days ago before this war because they've used their cheap and lethal drones not just to close the Strait of Hormuz, but to attack our partners and allies in the region.
1: Both men on Fox News Sunday. There is no treatment and no vaccine, but global health officials say five people have recovered from a rare strain of Ebola that is rapidly spreading in eastern Congo. America's listening to Fox News.
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0: 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We've officially extended our early bird pricing through June 1st, so now is the perfect time to register for just $75. 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
2: Cloudy skies expected tonight with a slight chance of thunderstorms. Lows dip down to about 59. Winds out of the east around 5 miles an hour. Sunshine mixed with clouds at times. Tomorrow, slight chance of rain showers. High temperatures reach up to 79. Lows dip down to about 54. Tomorrow night, mainly clear skies. I'm meteorologist Derek Kite on 104.7 KVIK. Right now, it's 66 degrees.

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4: Prisco wants the lead from his teammate now as he'll dive to the bottom of the racetrack. He'll try it in two, barely squeezes ahead of Hamlin. Hamlin gives him a shot to short.
5: Green and white checkered flag is in the air. We've got William Byron who will win stage number one.
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7: In each of the last 3 years, the driver who went to victory lane at Nashville Super Speedway earned their first victory of the season. Ryan Blaney, Joey Logano, and Ross Chastain. And heading into tonight's Cracker Barrel 400, several perennial contenders are still looking for their first win, including Kyle Larson, William Byron, Christopher Bell, Joey Logano, Ross Chastain, Chase Briscoe, and more. 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
10: We are here at Nashville Super Speedway getting set for the Cracker Barrel 400. Alongside Nick Yeoman, my name is Brad Gilley. We've already had an amazing weekend of racing that saw Lane Riggs win the Craftsman Truck Series race on Friday night, and Justin Allgaier duel both Jesse Love in the stages, and then Brent Cruz for the final race win to drive into victory lane, picking up his fourth win of the season. And tonight, Nick Yeoman, we have some unknowns and we have some knowns. The unknowns, they didn't qualify. The knowns for the teams, they did practice yesterday.
14: Yeah, we were happy to see that at the very least, when the weather rolled in, it was able to still get a little bit of track time for these teams, and we did get practice in. Tyler Reddick, of course, your NASCAR Cup Series points leader. He will be joined on the front row by his car owner, Denny Hamlin, tonight. But certainly a lot of question marks when we drop the green flag. Right now, Brad, it's pretty gorgeous here in Lebanon, Tennessee. We are going to keep an eye on the sky. There does appear like there could be some weather in the area. But regardless, we have a fantastic night of racing in store for us. You pointed out the truck race Friday night in an incredible finish. The O'Reilly race, very clean, no cautions for accidents, and some good racing up front. Ultimately, the veteran Justin Allgaier prevailed with a third win at Nashville Super Speedway. And now the question becomes, who can get it done tonight? We talked about that Toyota front row. And as you mentioned in the tease, there is a potential for a slump buster race tonight for a lot of drivers who have been desperately searching for that first win in 2026.
10: It's really hard to believe the last time Kyle Larson went to victory lane was Kansas Speedway in the spring of 2025. For Joey Logano, that was Texas Motor Speedway in the earlier spring of 2025. For Ross Chastain, he is now one race past when he picked up his last victory after he won the 2025 Coca-Cola 600. And for William Byron, this might be the larger surprise. Outside of when he picked up his first career victory, that happened in the summer race at Daytona. In the 5 years after that, he never went deeper into the season than five races before winning his first of the season. William Byron still 0-for after 13 races this year.
14: A lot of those drivers that you mentioned drive Chevrolet-powered machines, and this has been a pretty good track for the bow tie. Just five races in the history of Nashville Super Speedway for the Cup Series, but Chevrolet's won three of them, including two for Rick Hendrick's organization with Kyle Larson and Chase Elliott. Ross Chastain got one for Trackhouse. Ford's got a couple wins here, so as good as Toyota has been, Brad, if you're one of those Ford or Chevrolet drivers, mention Joey Logano. He's a past winner here. He's on a nasty little winless streak. I think you come into this night thinking you've got a shot.
10: Nashville Super Speedway is an all-concrete 1.33-mile track, 14 degrees of banking in the corners. We were at a concrete track just 2 weeks ago for the All-Star race at Dover Motor Speedway. That track, 1 mile, 24 degrees of banking. Denny Hamlin won the All-Star race. But we did see some of the Chevrolets have a lot of strength there. And one driver that really impressed me at Dover is rookie driver Connor Zillage. He comes into this race, he will literally start shotgun on the field after getting involved in a wreck with Austin Cindric last week in the Coca-Cola 600. But at Dover, we saw Connor Zillage have a pit road penalty, and within 75 laps, race his way back up into the top five. He ended up getting a fifth-place finish overall in the All-Star race. Could this be a weekend for that rookie driver to break out?
14: Certainly seems like it. He's going to have to pass a lot of cars because he is starting dead last on the field. But certainly the concrete nature of the racetrack suited Connor at Dover. It's suited a lot of drivers over the years. Denny Hamlin has 7 wins on concrete racetrack. Kyle Larson has been very successful on this race surface. Brad Keselowski's got 4 wins. So again, there are a lot of drivers, Brad, that despite not racing on a lot of tracks with the concrete surface on the entirety of the NASCAR schedule, some guys have really taken a liking to it.
10: They really have. Zane Smith's another driver. 2 years ago, he had a runner-up finish here and actually did everything but win in the years that he raced in the Craftsman Truck Series here at Dover. He is literally, in fact, I think he even said during our practice show yesterday here on the Performance Racing Network, unfortunately, they don't give out Gibson guitars for second place. And he's had a number of those here in both the Cup Series and in the Craftsman Truck Series. They do give out a nice custom shop Gibson guitar for the race winner, however, and that is one of the more prized trophies on the schedule.
14: It is awesome. They've had all 3 of them up in the media center for the Truck Series, the O'Reilly Series, and then for the Cup Series. They got a good chance to walk up and really look at those things custom made. The painting is phenomenal, and obviously that is a keepsake and something that you mount in the wall or put in the trophy case, and when your friends come over, you don't let him play the guitar, but you certainly want to show it off.
10: I like that Joey Logano, he's got 2 Gibson guitars. He won here in the O'Reilly Series in 2009. He won in the Cup Series in 2024. He says, I don't play it, but anytime friends come over, I ask if they can play guitar, and I'll let them pull it down. He said he bought an amplifier for it, but that didn't matter because, well, he can't play it, so it would sound bad anyway. Ross Chastain, who won here in 2023, he said that guitar has never been plugged in. It has never been played. That is a trophy, and it is a fine one as well. Nick, this also starts the second half of the regular season. 13 races down, 13 races to go until we get to our chase. This is also the time of year where we typically turn a corner and maybe what we saw in the first half of the regular season versus the second half when it comes to performance.
14: Yeah, there's no doubt that if you struggled through the first handful of weeks or the first couple months of the season, now is when you feel like you've got a little bit more data. If you've got a new crew chief, the driver, of course, they have to gel. Now that you've got 13 races in the books, you hope to be on the same page with all of your personnel. And certainly if you have a chance and you're still within striking distance of the top 16, now is when you really start to got to put together that summer stretch, Brad. We have seen historically in NASCAR that drivers that catch fire during the summer, much like we saw Tyler Reddick to do at the beginning of the season, you can completely turn around your season, but you got to get it started here in the second half. 13 races to do it before the points are completely reset for the top 16, and we race for a championship.
10: Qualifying rained out yesterday for the Cracker Barrel 400. Denny Hamlin, Tyler Reddick will start on the front row based on the metric. 45 minutes of practice saw Christopher Bell and Ross Chastain as the top 2. We're going to hear from some of the drivers coming up and get a pit road preview as our pre-race coverage from Nashville continues right after this.
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10: Welcome back to Nashville Super Speedway for the Cracker Barrel 400. We already mentioned we saw a great weekend of racing with Lane Riggs winning the truck race, Justin Allgaier winning the O'Reilly Auto Parts Series race in an evening that got us out of the racetrack just after 9 o'clock. We have three Napa Auto Parts pit reporters joining us here, Wendy Venturini, Andrew Curlin, and Heather Dubow, who made the most of Broadway last night after an early exit from the track. What you got for us today, Heather?
21: Well, Brad, we did have some fun on Broadway last night, as anyone should here in Nashville. But one driver I will be covering in my section of pit road today is the 2025 Cup Series champion, Kyle Larson. Now, he's still searching for his first win of the year and attempting to break an active winless streak of 37 races. Earlier this weekend, he talked about his team's performance so far this season and commented that, of course, they aren't leading laps like they want to be or contending for wins as they should be. But he believes all the ingredients are there to be successful, and the pieces are in place to make improvements. Now, for those of you that like numerology, here is some numerology around the five supporting that statement from Kyle Larson. Even though when the green flag drops today, it will have been five starts since Kyle's last win here at Nashville. Here are five reasons why the numbers are on his side. His average finish of 5.2 here at Nashville is the best of all tracks. He's the only driver to finish in the top 10 in all five races here at Nashville. We're racing on a concrete track today, and Kyle has five wins on this type of surface in the Cup Series. He's already got that track position with a starting spot of fifth, and he has some extra motivation as he is chasing fifth in points at the 50% mark of the regular season. Maybe today we'll see the driver of the number five and his family of five in Victory Lane taking photos with that Gibson Qatar. Andrew?
22: Heather, I'm so happy for all of those who started listening to our pre-race coverage, which started at 5 local time. Anyways, I'm here to talk about the guy who's making his fifth Cup start of the season. Okay, I'm done. I promise. Corey Heim, he announced yesterday that he'll be going full-time for 2311 Racing next year and addressed the media for the first time about it yesterday. He said he was excited to finally share the news, but the biggest takeaway I had was that this year is a notebook year for Corey Heim. His team was telling him, don't be afraid to take the bigger risks. Do the hard things. Make mistakes. So next year, you can be prepared to do it every week. So you know what the series is like. He's going to learn to push the limit by finding the limit. That was the quote of the day. I talked to Corey this morning about finding that limit, and he's already found it a few times this year. Take last week. He said, you know, we started in the back, and I decided, you know what? Let's rip the fence. And I may have knocked the wall down a few times, but it was good to try it. And he said it's not about doing things completely off the wall for the sake of it. He is taking things away from it. Texas, his team gave him an alternate strategy to give him experience leading laps. He told me that was huge. So, Wendy, it's a perfect day at the end of May for a little wild card action. And look no further than the Chiefs Toyota and Corey Heim.
20: That was a five-star preview by both of you guys. But I'm going to talk about the number 22, Joey Logano. Now, he was up last week at Charlotte for the fifth race of 30th or worse. He came out of Charlotte from the Coke 600 with an eighth-place finish, the first top 10 in five races. Joey Logano has won here at Nashville before, came 2 years ago in 2024. When I spoke to crew chief Paul Wolf just moments ago, I went into the hauler and had a little chat with him. He said, you know what? I've seen the highs and lows of our sport. I've done this many times. Joey has. Our team has a lot of experience. A lot of the guys on this crew have been with me for 15 years. We know the highs. We know the lows. So we've been pretty even keel, even when we had 30th or worse for many weeks in a row. We kept to our game plan. We kept our strategy. We kept our heads high. But they feel a little bit better after a top 10 finish last week at Charlotte. Now, Paul Wolf also said, my pit crew is fast right now. They are the top five pit crew in all of NASCAR, and so he knows that's going to be an advantage today at Nashville. He also mentioned about tire fall off and what's going to happen today. Are we going to be see cording on these tires? That's some of the strategy we'll follow on pit road for today. We know that pit windows around 75 laps.

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2: Welcome back to the Music City of Nashville, Tennessee for PRN's live coverage of the Cracker Barrel 400. Nick Yeoman, Brad Gilly. You've heard from our NAP Auto Parts pit reporters, Heather DeBoe, Andrew Curlin, and Wendy Venturini. Pat Patterson will join us a little bit later in the evening to help call the action. Brad, this is the third race of a phenomenal triple header weekend for NASCAR. It all started off on Friday night with the NASCAR Craftsman Truck Series, a race that the first, 75% of that event was dominated by Lane Riggs. Then all of a sudden, he lost some track position. A couple drivers used some strategy to get up front, and I didn't think there was any way that Lane Riggs would rally his way back to win that race. But, boy, what an incredible final 10, 15 laps we saw Friday night.
7: If you just look at the numbers, you go, wow, Lane Riggs had a clean sweep, maximum points day. He won stage one. He won stage two. He won the race. He had the Xfinity series the Xfinity fastest lap. But that was anything but, because after winning stage one and stage two, to your point, Nick, this was a race with eight cautions. There were a lot of teams that got on an alternate strategy. That sent Lane Riggs back just a little bit. So not only did he lead the opening 98 laps of the race, he didn't lead again until the final lap of the race. It took him the entirety of the final stage of that race to drive back up to the front. But, man, when he did, it was a great battle with Lane Riggs, Ross Chastain, Rajah Caruth, and Lane Riggs came out on top. And he had talked before the race, my dad, Scott Riggs, won three Gibson guitars at Nashville Super Speedway. I grew up my whole life looking at him hanging on the wall in the basement. I always wanted one of my own to hang there, and now he has one.
2: And how about that last lap? Coming out of turn number four, coming to the white flag, he gets to the outside of Rajah Caruth. They trade a little paint, a little smoke and dust kicked up. They go side by side into turns one and two. Ultimately, Lane Riggs did have a tire advantage. Rajah had used a little pit strategy. Chandler Smith was up there in the mix as well, but it was a phenomenal win for Lane Riggs. And as you pointed out, he finally has his own custom Gibson guitar. Then we transition to last night in a race that the first half dominated by two guys, Justin Allgaier and Jesse Love. And what a show that they put on right towards the end of stage number two.
7: Oh, it was incredible. We had Joey Logano and Ross Chastain part of our broadcast. They were going crazy here. They were literally 10-year-old race fans watching the two of them battle for that stage win. And ultimately, that stage two win went to Justin Allgaier. The first stage for Justin Allgaier was a third-place

0: finish after Jesse Love won it. That's the only thing that kept Justin Allgaier from having a clean sweep. For Jesse Love, it was heartbreak. Had a loose wheel on his race car. They ended up having to pit long before everyone else did in the final stage of the race. Ultimately finished on the lead lap, but that was just too little too late for that team and a very costly mistake. For Justin Allgaier, what a huge celebration, because not only did he go toe-to-toe with Jesse Love swapping the lead at the end of stage two, Brent Cruz was looking like he might be on the way to victory lane for the first time in his young career until Justin Allgaier said, "Nah, I think this one's mine tonight."
1: Yeah, I'm glad you pointed that out, because just because Jesse Love fell out of the picture with that loose wheel, it was not smooth sailing for Justin Allgaier. He had to run down, catch, and ultimately pass that very talented teenager, Brent Cruz, who we think is going to be in victory lane very, very soon in the NASCAR O'Reilly Auto Parts Series. So two very deserving winners, Lane Riggs and Justin Allgaier, already this weekend. Of course, we're going to find out, Brad, who wins the Cracker Barrel 400. And I got to be honest with you, there is nobody that I know that is a bigger fan of Cracker Barrel than yours truly.
0: Yes, I am a huge Cracker Barrel fan, and there was one time in my life, well, this still continues, that I've tried to visit as many Cracker Barrels as I possibly can. I know there's a couple who actually were RV travelers who did that, but I have visited Cracker Barrels in somewhere around 14 or 15 different states. That's a big goal of mine. Nashville Super Speedway is just east of downtown Nashville in Lebanon, Tennessee. That happens to be the home of Cracker Barrel as well. And I'll tell you what, really all summer long at any Speedway Motorsports track, would love to invite you to visit Cracker Barrel at the racetrack in the fan zone. And you can't miss the presence that they have. It is just awesome. Checkered flags meet checkered boards. All summer long, Cracker Barrel is serving up their campfire favorites, including the new campfire breakfast skillet and classic campfire chicken and beef. And don't forget their Cherry Coke float or double chocolate fudge Coca-Cola cake. We actually had some of that right before the race broadcast started. Cracker Barrel Rewards members can also dine and shop for a chance to win $1,000 in food and fuel every week through July 26. 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Have to drive down to Augusta, Georgia after leaving Nashville Super Speedway. Pretty sure I'm going to pass several along the way. 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
9: Yeah, thank you, Nick. Ross Chastain won here at Nashville from the pole. You didn't get to qualify. You're starting 35th, so how do you make your way towards the front and get a second guitar today?
10: Pass some cars in our Busch Light Country Chevy, Andrew. It's a big uphill battle. Not a very long race for really distance or just time, like mileage. So the way this track lays out is it's going to take some flipping of strategy, flipping of how many tires we take or staying out or whatever. Going to take something. I don't know that I can pass all of the cars like Connor and I need to. So, if the track widens out as wide as it was for stage one and two in the O'Reilly race last night, great. If we get stuck on the bottom like stage three was, it's not going to be as pretty. So we'll see. The car felt really, really good in practice yesterday, and see what we can do.
9: Heather, Ross did a great job in the booth yesterday reading those rundowns. Hopefully we can read his name high up on that rundown today.
11: Yes, he did, Andrew, and a driver that has two top fives here, including a win in 2022, is Chase Elliott. Chase, you're another driver that's going to have to start toward the rear of the field due to not having qualifying. What is the sense of urgency like in the plan to get track position early?
12: I think the big thing is just trying not to go lap down, right? And I think as long as you're keeping yourself on the lead lap, hopefully over the course of the entire race, we can kind of pick our way forward. But, obviously want to try and just have a mistake-free night. Had a couple really bad weeks, and we just need to try and get the train back on the track. So I feel like a little bit, yes, it rained out qualifying, but the starting spot is a product of our own, mistakes and our own problems, and that starts with me. So hopefully we can, get it back going tonight and just try to get a, good solid day together.
11: Chase Elliott rolls off 29th tonight, guys.
0: Thank you very much, Heather. That time with Chase Elliott brought to you by the sponsor of the Napa number 9. 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Wendy Venturini.
13: Well, I'll tell you about one guy, Ryan Preece, 16th in points. Pretty strong season thus far. I know you want to go ahead and get the victory here at Nashville. What is it going to take for you with the momentum your team has had? A little bit ups and downs throughout the season.
14: Well, to be honest with you, I feel like the adjustments they were making on our Kroger, Celsius, Ford Mustang Dark Horse were all solid during practice yesterday. So I'm pretty hopeful to start this race that we're going to drive forward and hopefully be in the mix once stage three comes around. So obviously we have a little weather on the way and I'd like it to dodge us, but if we can get the race started and kind of see where our balance is, and if it happens to rain, maybe that'll be a good time to debrief and keep taking swings.
13: All right, that's Ryan Preece, and he will start 28th due to the starting order. Andrew Curlin.
9: Corey Heim, you've put some good truck races together here at Nashville, but fifth cup race start of the season for you. Where's your head at before we go race here at Music City?
15: Yeah, with this being my most starts out of any track that I've had in the cup car, with my third start now, I think it's only like my 12th race in a cup car, but having an opportunity to come back here for the third year in a row and compete for it, just gives me more of an opportunity to build on what I had last year, and I thought we were really good. Made a detrimental mistake and took ourselves out of it pretty early, but I thought we were pretty competitive. So felt pretty similar in practice. I feel like I'm still kind of settling into how these things drive and whatnot, but obviously the Toyotas have been lighting it up this year in 23-11 especially, so I know I'm in good hands. I know we can get there eventually. I really wish we had qualified. Metrics never really played in our favor by any means with this part-time situation, but definitely no excuses at this point. We're going to drop the rag and go forward.
9: That's Corey Heim, who, by the way, just announced he's going full-time for 23-11 next year. Stepping right over next, Corey, A.J. Allmendinger. You've got a guitar to your name in the O'Reilly Auto Parts Series. So what does it take to get around here, and what are the challenges at Nashville?
1: We're going to find out what it takes to get around here. The Cup car in the past, we've been pretty good. I think you just, like any other racetrack, you got to move around, especially when there's traffic in front of you. I think with this low downforce package, she was sliding around a little bit yesterday. But it's cool to have Spire Academy and Venture HR, their first race in NASCAR. So just go out there, do our best, hopefully put on a show for them.
9: That's A.J. Allmendinger looking to put on a show. More from Nashville Super Speedway, the Cracker Barrel 400, right after this.
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13: Welcome back to Nashville Super Speedway behind the driver introduction stage. I'm with Brad Keselowski. We were just talking about this race this weekend. Brad, I know sitting 11th in points for you, very consistent, and I know this is a question you get asked all the time. Is today the day you could get that win and break that streak for you?
22: I'll tell you what, we had a great practice with our Trimble Ford Mustang, and it had a lot of long run pace. Short runs have not been our friend. We can't put up a fast lap, but this race tends to have a lot of long runs, so if we can execute with the pit strategy and get long runs, I think we'll have a shot today.
13: What do you tell your team to kind of keep them in the game when you know that win is so close coming?
22: I mean, you just don't know. I mean, I was just talking to Chase Elliott a minute ago, and at Texas, he had the car to beat and drove away and won the race. Then you go to a similar track like Charlotte, and his car wasn't very good. So, you know, you don't know how these races are going to play out, and all you can do is just be prepared and take advantage when you have the car and you have the opportunity to win.
13: Spoken like a true veteran with a lot of experience, Brad Keselowski. Let's head over to Heather DeBoe.
23: Wendy, another driver that had a great practice was Christopher Bell. He was fastest in that 45-minute session. I heard you say you were happy with your car. Just how good is the handling, or do you need any more adjustments when we go green here?
12: I mean, honestly, I thought it was pretty good. It's racing is always a lot different than practice, and now with this cloud cover and nighttime, the track condition is going to be a lot different. So, I don't know. I got one of the best crew chiefs on the pit box. Hopefully, he made the right calls to get me close to what I had yesterday. I thought I drove really well.
23: All right, that's Christopher Bell, who rolls off fourth tonight. Andrew?
9: Carson Hocevar had a great run last year, finishing second. This is one of your best tracks statistically, so where's the confidence level going into tonight?
24: I mean, I feel good. I think our car was pretty good yesterday. We'll see what today brings us, but I was pretty happy with it. And just be able to translate hopefully year to year. We were one spot short last year, but I think it should be able to translate pretty well today, so our confidence is pretty high.
9: Wendy, that's Carson Hocevar, hoping to finish one spot better, and that would be first.
13: And Joey Logano knows what it's like from those good starting positions. Joey Logano starts ninth. I just spoke to Paul Wolf in the hauler just a few moments ago, and he talked about the momentum coming off Charlotte with that top 10 finish and how much, you know, you can ride the highs and lows, but you've been through this so many times. How do you attack it to continue on, Joey?
25: Yeah, to get the ball rolling again. Last week was a nice one. You know, stop the bleeding, get the Band-Aid on there. now it's about kind of building off of that. So, we got to do the same thing here, really, until the chase starts. We got to go out there and we got to score stage points when we can and grab top tens and just methodically grab points. We don't have to be going out there and going crazy or do or die. We just got to keep being smart about it. And I feel like Ryder Carter can probably do similar things as last week. And hopefully we can just kind of keep tuning on and get a little bit better and position ourselves towards the front. And maybe some things happen, right? That's just kind of how we got to play it out right now.
13: It's a great attitude, Joey Logano, who recently expanded his family by fostering two additional children and spoke to it in the media this week. Heather DeBow.
23: And had Jane Van Gisbergen had a great race at Charlotte, led 11 laps, a career best for you on the oval. You were ripping that top line, too. Very exciting to watch. What can we expect from you today in this race? Will we see some of the same?
2: Probably not ripping the top here. That won't be good, but hopefully we stay up there. We start 10th due to last week, and yesterday was a bit difficult, so hopefully we've made the car better and our drive a little better, and we can stay up there. Would be great.
23: All right, we'll see Shane maybe wrap the bottom tonight. Andrew, he rolls off 10th.
22: All right, well, I'm with the defending winner, Ryan Blaney, who won this race last year. As VG just said, he's probably not going to be ripping the top, but how would you describe this racetrack to someone who's never seen it before?
3: Yeah, it's unique. You know, pretty fast, shorter racetrack. Concrete's always interesting, you know, of just kind of how it progresses and how it lays rubber down and shifting a lot here, you know, shifting every corner. So I'm curious to see. I hope the track moves up a good bit to where it gets wider, and tunnel bumping 3 and 4 is always a pretty tough thing to handle. But it was fun here to win here last year, and hopefully we can repeat and do the same deal.
22: Wendy, that's Ryan Blaney hoping to go back-to-back wins here at Nashville.
13: Denny Hamlin has that top spot starting this Nashville race tonight. What is your expectation when we do go green from that top spot and leading that charge?
3: Yeah, I mean, I think that, you know, restarts will definitely be key. Having your car work really well on the long run is going to be, you know, really important. Be able to move around the racetrack. Obviously, you know, track position is going to be a big deal here. But if you can have a car that can move up two or three lanes, get out of the wake of the car in front of you, then you're going to have a big advantage. So, you know, we hopefully made the right adjustments overnight to do that.
13: Any concern with tire wear?
3: Not really. I think tire wear is going to get a little bit better today than it was yesterday, and I just don't think the way the stages play out, you're not going to really have to go that long on the tires anyway, so I think should be no concern.
13: All right, thanks for your time. That's Denny Hamlin starting from that first position.
0: Thank you very much, Wendy. And, of course, with that pole starting spot, Denny Hamlin is our Toyota top performer, brought to you by Toyota Racing. Your race, your story. 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Heather DeBow.
23: Here now is Zane Smith, who will roll off 11th. You had a runner-up finish here a couple years ago. What are your likes and dislikes about this racetrack here at Nashville?
12: I feel like it's a lot of likes because it's just been really good to me in the past. And so I finished second a lot here, whether it's in a cup car or in the truck series. So hopefully it'll be one spot better and finally leave here with a guitar. But, you know, just what this place can be frustrating with is just passing, I guess. But who knows what it'll be today. You know, it's different this year with the new package and resin laid down. And I feel like that creates opportunity for strategy. So I think you're going to see a lot of that today. But it's certainly a lot of likes from my end.
23: That's Zane Smith, who likes racing here at Nashville, and he'll roll off 11th. Andrew?
22: Well, Heather, William Byron has 4 wins in the next-gen car at night. So the stats show, yeah, that's tied, by the way, for the best. So the stats show that you're good racing under the lights. Do you like racing under the lights?
24: Yeah, sure. I do. I do, honestly, yeah. I think it's always a better show and always more exciting from the seat just visually. So, yeah, looking forward to it, and yeah, hopefully this weather cell kind of gets through here, and we can get racing. It should cool it off a lot.
22: Well, William Byron going for his 5th win under the lights. The Sparks are going to be flying tonight at Nashville Super Speedway. More pre-race coverage right after this.
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0: Welcome back to Nashville Super Speedway with the Performance Racing Network coverage of the Cracker Barrel 400. You've heard a couple of drivers talk about it. We can tell you that a very light rain is starting to fall here at Nashville. Looking at the radar, it looks like a cell that's going to pass through here. Fortunately, with this being a concrete racing surface, it has a tendency to dry faster. We're still not even supposed to drop the green for another 35 minutes or so yet. So plenty of time to get some great racing in. And well, let's talk about how we're going to be calling that action with our view from the turns brought to you by State Water Heaters. 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And joining us here in the booth, he'll head out to the turns once we get the play-by-play going, our good buddy Pat Patterson.
26: Happy race day. It is great to be with you guys and great to be back here for the third race of the weekend. What an interesting racetrack this is. 14 degrees of banking, 6 degrees down the backstretch, and 9 degrees here in the front. Down in turns 3 and 4, a lot of bumps, a lot of character. You can see where the resin's been worked in over the weekend, so it's going to be fun for these cars. They didn't get a chance to qualify, but they did get a chance to practice, and I'm sure that what we're going to see tonight is going to be very similar to the way these other races have played out, and that is that hugging the bottom of the racetrack to start with. If we're lucky, it'll widen out enough to where we'll get a good two grooves of racing, but it is a fantastic racetrack. It's just unique. I talk about that all the time, being a very unique layout, 1.33 miles, different from everywhere else, but I got to tell you guys, I'm looking forward to this tonight. Our good friends at State Water Heaters have got me in a perfect spot to work, watch all this action tonight. So I'll be your eyes and ears out there having a good time. As soon as we get to a little rain or whatever it is we got coming out of our way, we're going to be ready to go tonight here for the Cracker Barrel 400.
1: Appreciate that, Pat. Looking forward to your call of, again, 400 miles, 300 laps here at the Nashville Super Speedway. 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Sunoco performance is what we do. Brad Gilley, fuel window around 80 laps, although Joey Logano kind of blew that out of the water a couple years ago. That was the assistance of a lot of caution flag laps, but stage number one, 90 laps. Stage two, 95 laps. Stage three, 115. So these drivers are certainly going to have to pit. But certainly if you have some cautions, that can aid your strategy throughout the course of the night.
0: You know when the drivers and teams start saving fuel?
1: Drop of the green flag?
0: When they say, gentlemen, start your engine.
1: That's right.
0: And yeah. Joey Logano is absolutely the best of the best. To Nick's point, 2 years ago, he survived five overtime restarts and had enough Sunoco fuel in the tank to be able to take that checkered flag. Fuel strategy is going to be very important here. Denny Hamlin, who was really the dominant driver in that race in 2024, alluded to this earlier as we were talking to him behind the pre-race stage. Lap time drop-off with tire degradation. Not really a major factor here at Nashville Super Speedway, so they can spend a lot of time on the Goodyear tires. Because of that, they can run these tanks dry in their Sunoco fuel window. That is going to be a critically important thing, and I have a feeling from our Napa Pit reporters, Wendy Venturini, Andrew Curlin, and Heather DeBoe, we're going to hear a lot coming from pit road tonight that the crew chiefs are telling their drivers, save, save, save.
15: Yeah, and we don't really know what to expect. You just heard from Zane Smith. He talked about the new, you know, high horsepower, low downforce package. That's added a caveat into the mix, and we really don't know what to expect in terms of caution flags. The trend here has been kind of all over the place. We had 7 cautions a year ago for 35 laps, but we've had as many as 15 in 2024, had just 4 back in 2023. So that is going to be really tough for all these crew chiefs to chase throughout the course of the night.
0: One other factor to talk about, Nick, and we've talked about it a lot this year, but this is also the first time here at Nashville Super Speedway that we've had the lower downforce, higher horsepower package on these race cars. So that means they've got 750 horsepower to really hammer down to this concrete. The problem is they have less downforce to help them stick to the concrete in the turns. And you look at tracks like Darlington Raceway, Bristol Motor Speedway, Dover Motor Speedway, tracks where this has been used for the first time here in 2026, and we saw action-packed events all the way through. And you can bet tonight that Gibson Guitar Trophy alone is enough to have these drivers push just a little bit harder to win the Cracker Barrel 400.
15: Also had the resin applied all the way from the apron to the walls here at Nashville Super Speedway. It's been treated with that tire dragon, laying down some rubber as well. And, of course, plenty of rubber laid down throughout the course of the weekend with the NASCAR Craftsman Truck Series and the O'Reilly Auto Parts Series. So some wide open strategy windows for these teams tonight here at Nashville.
0: Yeah, small amount of rain is falling here at Nashville Super Speedway. Not enough when we look at this concrete racing surface that we can say we have quote-unquote lost the track. When they say that, they mean the track is fully saturated with water. So we're in a good spot right now, but there's just a small cell that's coming through. It actually came from, say, northwest of Nashville Super Speedway, and it is quickly moving down southeast, which is a good thing, Nick Yeoman. So as we're wrapping up driver intros, last driver just went across the stage, Denny Hamlin, who is our pole winner for tonight.
15: Yeah, Denny Hamlin and Tyler Reddick both took the stage with umbrellas in hand, but those umbrellas were not unfurled to cover their heads. So we will continue to keep our eyes on the skies and get set to put our eyes towards this fantastic racetrack here at the Nashville Super Speedway. We get you set for the Cracker Barrel 400.
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0: Back at Nashville Super Speedway alongside Nick Yeoman, my name is Brad Gilley. Pat Patterson is joining us from the turns here as a little bit of wet weather is falling down. We're actually pretty lucky because just over the turn three and four side of Nashville Super Speedway, it's raining to the point where you cannot see the treetops. And we have had just a little bit of a groove carved out for us here by Mother Nature that is keeping most of this racetrack really dry, Nick, and I'm thankful for it.
15: Yeah, and the beautiful thing is it is a concrete surface, so it will dry a little bit faster than what we typically see. And as you pointed out, yeah, the area that's headed towards us looks a heck of a lot lighter than maybe the sky that is over top of us right now. So, Pat, we're going to keep our fingers crossed, but the reality is, and we saw this yesterday with the NASCAR O'Reilly Auto Parts Series race when we were leading up to dropping the green flag and pre-race ceremonies and everything, it rained, and we got this place dried pretty quickly. Granted, we did have the aid of the sun during the day, but we're going to keep our fingers crossed here.
26: Well, one thing is for sure, we've had a lot of practice the last 10 or 15 days. It seems like we've done a lot of track drying between here and Charlotte, North Carolina, but these guys just do such a fantastic job. We, you know, sit back and marvel at how fast they can get a surface dry. And as Brad just said a moment ago, right now we're really lucky. Some of the rougher stuff, let's put it that way, is away from the racetrack, kind of dodged a bullet here. So, you know, all these race fans that have come out for this big race at the Nashville Super Speedway are going to be able to sit back and enjoy some great racing once we get it going and everything. All the stuff is still moving around on pit road, and everybody's getting ready like we're ready to go race, Brad.
0: Yeah, this will slow us down, I think, just a little bit, but just a little bit. Right now, pre-race ceremonies are still on schedule. We are going to pray and sing the national anthem. We might just be a little bit halted before we get to the command to fire the engines, but still, it just lends to more anticipation, and I feel like more angst from a lot of these drivers that are out there that yesterday they got to practice. All day today, they've just been waiting to go race.
15: Yeah, it's been pretty bizarre that qualifying washed out for all three series, but we did get some track time for practicing for all three series, and they put on some pretty good shows throughout the first two races. Pat, you pointed out that the weather is not just something we have dealt with in NASCAR over the last 48, 72 hours, but it dates all the way back to that weekend at Charlotte Motor Speedway for the Coca-Cola 600. An emotional win for Daniel Suarez. I mean, what were your thoughts on our amigo picking up that win? He strategized, did a great job getting that car out front and holding off the pack once the rain came.
26: Yeah, you know, his crew chief, Ryan Sparks, has been around for a long time and with Spire and in the business for a long time. And you always talk about you want to see good things happen to good people. And Sparks is just one of those kind of, you know, workman kind of guys that's just out there every week's been doing it a long, long time. And he's always been kind of a, I won't call him a riverboat gambler, but he's always been a guy that's got to play strategies, try to get the best finish he can for his drivers. So it was really amazing to me to see the confidence he had to do the call that he did to put Suarez right out there out front. And it's that kind of human element, if you will, our involvement in this business that makes these finishes and makes these wins so incredible. Because, I mean, without somebody on that pit road that's willing to say, yeah, let's take a chance. Let's do what we need to do, you know, to try to put ourselves in a position to win. So it was huge. And obviously Suarez had a relationship with Kyle and, you know, he had that on his sleeve the minute, the second that he knew he actually won the race. And, you know, just like the emotions of last weekend, I think the entire fan base was like right there with him.
0: Yeah.
26: When that happened, right?
0: And I think it's great. And look, to me, a race win is a race win, whether you have the faster car or you have the strategy. Pat, you hear me say this all the time. NASCAR is not a fastest car contest. If it was, we would qualify the cars and go home for the weekend. This is a race. A lot of elements go into the race, and it truly proves that it is a team sport. We're 4 minutes away from opening ceremonies right now. We'll pause 10 seconds for station identification. 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
0: Welcome to Nashville Super Speedway for the Cracker Barrel 400. Alongside Nick Yeoman and Pat Patterson, my name is Brad Gilley. Our Napa Auto Parts Fit Reporters tonight, Wendy Venturini, Andrew Curlin, and Heather DuBose. We are in just a nice cocoon of mostly dry right now. And I say that because if you look to the north, if you look to the south, if you look to the east, if you look to the west, there's a little bit of wet weather, but there is just a little nice groove that has been carved out here over Nashville Super Speedway. And let's hope that maintains. They're still just a little bit behind what is going around us right now. But hey, we're going to have opening ceremonies here in about 2.5 minutes, Nick. And we've got all the cars on the racetrack, and we've got plenty of drying equipment should we need it.
15: Yeah, and that drying equipment, they've had a lot of practice of drying this track throughout the course of this weekend, so they know how to get it done if they have to. A little rain on the window here to my left out of the booth, but other than that, you look up into turns 3 and 4. That's really where this system is hanging right now, and I really don't see that track all that saturated, so we seem to be in pretty good shape. Once we do go racing, Pat Patterson got a pair of Toyotas on the front row with Tyler Reddick and Denny Hamlin. Boy, what a season 23-11 Joe Gibbs Racing have had, and certainly I know they feel like that they are the teams to beat tonight.
26: Yeah, no question about that. And you know, passing Nick at this racetrack is not a given. I mean, you can't at will just pass here. You got to set things up. You got to work these cars into that position where you can get a pass. And, you know, the racing's so competitive, these cars and the parity amongst all the cars is so complete that, you know, you got to work to get around somebody here tonight. Toyotas are going to be strong. That, you know, track position, where you're starting tonight means a lot.
0: It does mean a lot for sure. We're just a couple of minutes away from opening ceremonies here at Nashville Super Speedway. Looking forward to what happens. We've got a mixed bag throughout the field. Ross Chastain, he starts 35th. He was second fast in practice yesterday, fastest over a 15-lap average. Denny Hamlin, Tyler Reddick, they're going to share the front row. Tyler Reddick's won 5 races this year. Denny Hamlin might have had 5 opportunities to win races this year, but he did make a trip to victory lane at Las Vegas Motor Speedway, also the winner of the NASCAR All-Star Race at the last concrete track we visited, and that would be Dover Motor Speedway. So a lot of fun, a lot of race fans here too, and a lot of great Cracker Barrel all around here.
15: It's certainly. The activation here has been fantastic, and everybody's been having a really good weekend. We touched on the Toyota dominance, but the last 4 races, Chevrolet has scored all 4 of those race wins. Of course, Daniel Suarez winning the Coca-Cola 600. Shane Van Gisbergen, so impressive at Watkins Glen. Chase Elliott, who told our Napa Auto Parts pit reporter, they're just trying to get the train back on the track. He was victorious at Texas Motor Speedway. And then, of course, Carson Hocevar got that win at Talladega. So it's been a mixed bag, Brad Gilley, as we are just about set to get things started here at Nashville.
0: Yes, we are. Our track announcer here at Nashville Super Speedway, Chase McCabe, who is the program director and the midday host at 102.5 The Game here in Nashville, is the one that's going to bring us into opening ceremonies. He is an awesome guy, and we are very thankful of our affiliation with them. So let's go trackside now with opening ceremonies here in Nashville, Tennessee.
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19: Let us pray. Father, we thank you that it is a great day for racing in the greatest state in our nation. 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In Jesus' name, amen.
13: Here to perform our national anthem, please welcome two-time Academy of Country Music Awards nominee, Ray Lynn.

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7: Today's NASCAR Cup action just happens to be in a place we call Music City, Nashville, Tennessee. So before things get rolling, let's see if there's any musical talent among the drivers competing today. Ah, over here is Austin Cindric, who made his mark in the brass section once upon a time.
8: In fifth grade, you're like, what instrument you want to play? And like me and 20 other kids were like, I want to play trumpet. And the band teacher's like, well, we can't just have 20 trumpets. He brought out this, they call it a baritone or euphonium. It's like a mini tuba. And he's like, anybody want to play this? You know, because it's got to be like bass line and all that. And I'm like, okay, I'll do it. Take one for the team, you know? And I did it. I enjoyed it. I was somewhat good at it.
7: Chase Elliott has picked up a guitar a few times.
9: I had a buddy that was trying to teach me there for a little while, and that's tough, man. I don't know if you ever tried. Really, really tough. A lot of respect for anybody that does. So that's really cool. Good for you.
7: You can just call Bubba Wallace the piano man. He's been tinkling the ivories for a while now.
10: My wife got me a piano. It all started on Bex's little dinosaur piano that has like 8 keys, and I was playing some certain songs. I wish I had more keys. We need a real piano. Let's get a grand piano. Like, ha-ha. She's like, no. Well, then next thing you know, we don't get a grand piano. We get an electric one that's super nice. And I'm on that 30 minutes every day. You know, I'm not reading the music. I know what keys are what now, but like reading the music and playing to that, no. Watching a video on YouTube, it showed me what keys to play and then replicating that.
7: Ryan Blaney, do you play an instrument?
11: I don't. I think I tried to learn how to play guitar during, like when I was younger and during COVID, trying to find something to do. And it lasted for like 2 weeks and I just gave up. It was hard, super difficult to do.
7: But there's an instrument for everybody. Anything you feel drawn to?
11: Right, drum is a lot of rhythm. And I think piano, you have to have rhythm as well. Every instrument, you have to have rhythm. But I could hit the gong or something, like cowbell, more cowbell. And I could maybe be your singer.
7: Well, the sound of being called the winner of today's race would be music to someone's ears. And that's the song we're about to sing. It's called the Cracker Barrel 400. And you're about to hear every note on PRN, the Performance Racing Network.
0: Now, Nick Yeoman, Pat Patterson is one heck of a guitar player and singer with the band he founded, the Pit Road Pickers. You know what I play, Nick?
12: What's that? stereo.
3: Ah, that's nicely done. I played the trumpet in the concert band in high school. I think I was like ninth chair, but there were only seven trumpet players. That math doesn't really math all that well. Needless to say, I'm not very good of a musician. Pat, I know, though, you've got a little knack for it, don't you?
13: Well, I've been very fortunate, and my mom was actually a music teacher when I was a little kid, so grew up learning and about music, etc. I'm like a lot of those guys that just talked, though. You know, she tried to force me to take piano lessons, and I just refused. I was not good at it, didn't want to do it, etc. But I always had a guitar, and you know, if you know three chords, and Brad, you know three chords, three, you know, just G, C, and D, you can play about, I don't know, 1,000 different songs. So I mean, all you got to do is figure out just how to make three chords, and you can play a lot of music. Now, I heard Bubba Wallace talking about playing the piano. Bubba is a great drummer.
12: Yeah.
13: No. I mean, he's a quality drummer. We invited him many times. Or Randy Pepper, myself, invited him to play drums with us with the Pit Road Pickers, and we never were able to line it up, so to speak. And by the way, shout out to our drummer Fat Boys, recovering for some surgery that he had. So I want to say that to him. But music is great, and when you come to Nashville, you think about NASCAR. Boys, you just can see Marty Robbins driving
12: absolutely.
13: That race car back in the day. I actually saw Marty Robbins drive the car at the Nashville Fairgrounds.
12: No kidding.
13: Oh, yeah.
12: That is absolutely fantastic.
13: And in Atlanta, by the way. That's why I'm in Atlanta, too.
12: Oh, that is awesome. Hey, look, Nashville Super Speedway is awesome. Would love to also go to Fairground Speedway there in downtown Nashville. That would be a great thing as well. The wonderful thing about NASCAR coming to town is an amazing economic impact. And that economic impact comes from people from out of town, such as ourselves. We don't live in Nashville. We come here, we go to the restaurants, we book hotel rooms, we buy gas, we do a lot of other cool things, and we just generally have a great time. And, really love what this sport is able to offer and bring to every single community, plus the amazing amount of awesomeness and entertainment.
3: Yeah, and this is an incredible city and an incredible area that has absolutely boomed, Brad, in the last 10 years. I know when the Cup Series, you know, came back to Nashville Series, or came for the first time 5 years ago, a lot of people were like, that's interesting, because it was such a staple for the NASCAR O'Reilly Auto Parts Series and the Truck Series for so many years. And people thought, well, Cup Series coming to Nashville Super Speedway. But this area has blown up. Pat, there's been people moving to Nashville left and right over the last decade. This is a market that NASCAR values. And I think we have seen by the amount of fans that have shown up this weekend and the enthusiasm for this race weekend that NASCAR is going to be in Nashville for a long time.
13: Oh, absolutely. Absolutely. The fans here and the fan base, and this is a destination to come for, you know, vacations and all that sort of thing for folks. And the summer times are great around here. The golf is great around here. I mean, it's just got a little bit of everything. And certainly the NASCAR side of things, like I said before, I mean, you've got a country music thread that basically runs through, you know, NASCAR from the 40s all the way up to now, where we've had all kinds of performers involved with race cars in the past. Certainly seeing Tootsie's on one of the cars out here tonight, I guess it's on SVG's
12: car. Shane Van Gisbergen. Yeah.
13: That's just downtown, you know, hardcore country music, you know, honky-tonk kind of flavor to the sport. And it's always had that flavor. Now, it gets its share of rock and roll and everything else, but you know, certainly when you come to Nashville, you think about the great days of T.G. Shepherd that was on race cars forever, you know, in this series, too. So it's good to be here, and it's going to be fun.
12: All right, well, speaking of Nashville and speaking about patronizing the local flavor here in Nashville, I can tell you that one member of the performance racing crew might have actually gotten a tattoo on Broadway this weekend. I don't want to say who it is, but we will go down to Andrew Curlin.
14: Oh, thank you, Brad. Yes, I did get a tattoo while we were here. But I'm with Bubba. Bubba just, he's like, whoa. I did. It's a hammerhead shark on my quad. So,
15: Why?
14: Well, my dad and I like shark diving, and we got matching tattoos. So
15: nice.
14: Yeah.
15: That's awesome.
14: Yeah. But we just played a feature review pre-race, and we found you played the piano. So I know we talked about this yesterday, but how is the piano playing going?
15: It's okay. It's hard with two kids. But I'm still messing around. I've stopped like looking at video lessons and just play what I know, and it's like a half of a song. So I just keep practicing that. It annoys the hell out of my wife, but it's okay. It's fun.
14: It's kind of like a rhythm instrument. You kind of have to get in the groove. So watch this transition. How do you get in a rhythm here at Nashville? How do you what does a good car feel like on a long green flat ground here?
15: You know, you want your car to respond well to every aspect of the racetrack, but there's a big difference between 3 and 4 and 1 and 2. The banking transition is a little bit more in 1 and 2, so your car is kind of a little bit more favorable, at least for us. But I felt like when we unloaded yesterday, our Hardys Camry had speed. We were a little bit too much on the tight side, but I just wanted to run it out and see where we went. So we didn't have anything record-breaking on the sheets, but that was okay. I know where our car is at, know the adjustments that we needed to put in it, and ready to rock and roll tonight.
14: Heather, those were the keys from Bubba Wallace, and he also plays piano, so there's my pun.
16: I like that, Andrew. We're over here with Ricky Stenhouse. We were just talking to Bubba Wallace about all the instruments he plays. And since we're in Nashville, are you more of a instrument player, a singer, a dancer? What do you think?
17: Well, I would call myself, I really like 90s country music. And so I'll give my wife a concert in the truck on the way home, especially if we have a good race today. And on the way back to the airport, I'll have it cranked up and singing, you name it, Alan Jackson, George Strait, Garth Brooks. Black Hawk, Red Akins, you name it, I'll sing it. But I can't sing, actually. I do know all the words, I just can't carry a tune. I have a guitar. I tried to learn to play the guitar for about 2 or 3 weeks, and that's about where it went. And I figured out I probably wasn't very good at that either. So I'll leave that to Bubba. He is a great instrument player. I think Blaney sings with him every now and then. I'm not sure if that's good singing or if it's like my singing, but I do like music, and I wish I could play and sing more than I do. My wife can sing. I try to get her to sing a lot more, but she's a great singer. I just know the words.
16: All right, well, we talked enough about, I think, the singing of Ricky Stenhouse. Let's get to the racing here, but first I want to talk about your car. It's covered up right now, but you have a really awesome paint scheme this weekend in NOS, a throwback, and to honor Kyle. So just tell us how you came up with the idea of running it this weekend, what he meant to you.
17: Yeah, it's really neat. NOS was a longtime partner of Kyle, and he won a lot of races for them here in the NASCAR, especially the Nationwide Series back then. And so, they were, jumping on the car for this weekend. It was kind of last minute for Nashville here. And, we had talked about doing a throwback scheme for him, later on down the road when NOS was back on the car. And it just worked out that we were able to get everything done for this weekend. And a track where obviously Kyle's been iconic for winning, smashing guitars. And I guarantee you, if we win, I'm smashing a guitar. And but it was cool, what Kyle did, in this sport and how much he won. And how much respect he had throughout this garage with, from his competitors and to all the crew guys. And then, obviously all the fans. He had a lot of fans, but he probably had a lot of fans that rooted against him. But I think everybody respected about how good he was. And so honored to drive this thing, and hopefully we can, keep it towards the front here and have a good solid finish with it.
16: All right, that's Ricky Stenhouse, who will roll off 15th once we get started here, Andrew.
14: All right, well, we were here with Eric Jones, who just celebrated a birthday. Happy birthday. And we'll keep the trend going here. Do you play any instruments?
18: The guitar, not well. I used to play more when I was a kid, but yeah, I play the guitar a little bit.
14: All right. Well, we'll have to maybe see some guitar playing here during this rain delay. But talking about here at Nashville Super Speedway, a little bit of a hole while we wait for this track to drive or the rain to stop. How do you mentally stay in the game with these types of delays?
18: Yeah, it's kind of tough always. You're just trying to figure out when you're going to go and try to plan out when you're going to eat and drink, and that sort of thing is probably the most annoying part of it all. So once you get through all that and know when you get at least an approximate time, that's when it gets a little bit nicer. But, yeah, it's hard. You get kind of prepared, ready to go. Today was a little bit better. At least kind of knew this rain was coming, so I figured we wouldn't get going totally on time. But it's never fun. You want to just get rolling when you plan, and our schedules are also tight. It's nice to just go when

0: out for us with our Castrol Mustang for this evening, but I felt like practice was pretty decent, and it's a fun racetrack. It's moved around a lot in the other two races for the weekend, so hopefully we can do that and find our way.
1: What is the expectation, tire fall off, not really expecting cording?
0: Yeah, it was pretty limited in practice. I don't know if it's the resin or just the amount of rubber on the racetrack from the other series or what, but didn't see much of that, and didn't have much fall off overall in practice, even with it being 45 minutes. So I think that'll open up several different strategy options as we go through the day and see some movers with that, I hope, because that's what we certainly need today. You know, pit road will obviously be as important as ever, and just try and avoid some of the chaos that we did see happen here last year on some of these restarts.
1: Yeah, that's Chris Buescher, who has some insight while the rain continues to fall. Heather DeBoe.
2: And here now with Tyler Reddick, our points leader of this series. Tyler, let's follow up on a conversation we had yesterday. You were going out last night to Broadway to Chiefs. I asked you if you were going to two-step, and you said maybe your wife would try some of that out. So how did it go for you last night?
3: We didn't make it to the dance floor, but we got to hang out with a lot of great people, people who helped make this possible. It was really fun. That 2311 was able to put on the party. Pinnacle Financial Partners helped play a role in that as well. They're on the car this weekend, and yeah, just everyone that helps make this possible. So, yeah, it was good. You know, we got to hang out, do a couple interviews, spend some time with the men and women who helped make this possible for us here at 2311. So, it was a good night, but unfortunately, no, did not make it to the dance floor. I think my wife saw me light up a cigar, and I think she decided it was time for me to go. So we headed back to the racetrack and the bus to get a good night's rest after that.
2: Sounds like a wise choice. Well, let's move to the dance floor. That is Nashville Super Speedway. You have two top tens here at this racetrack. I asked Dane Smith this earlier about his likes and dislikes of this concrete oval. I'd like to get your thoughts on that as well.
3: Oh, wow. You know, I'd say for me, it is a challenging racetrack, and that part is a lot of fun. Obviously, in a perfect world, I think the drivers will always want the most fall-off possible without having tire issues. So, we saw a little bit more fall-off than we've typically seen here in years past, but it's kind of on trend with what this track has been like with the next-gen car. So, it's still a challenge. The balance still does come and go. You have to work for it every single lap. These corners, it has banking, but not the normal banking you have at other tracks of this size. So, it is a challenge every single lap. That's what makes driving this track a lot of fun. And when you have to catch someone, run them down, and pass them, it's a lot of work. So when you are able to pull off that successful pass, it's very rewarding.
2: You talk about passing. You won't have to do that except for maybe one guy here at the beginning because you're starting on the front row from that second position. So with that track position early, how do you manage your equipment, tires? What are you thinking about in order to keep yourself up front throughout the event?
3: Yeah, I mean, I'd say first or second, we're in a really good place, depending on how the start shakes out. But obviously, if we're able to get ahead of Denny here on the start, we'll really be able to see what our car's balance is like, get an idea for the speed that we have. So, yeah, ideally, we would love to get ahead of the 11 on the start, but just knowing what I've seen out of Denny's work here over the years, he's always extremely solid here. So if we can go toe-to-toe with him at the start of this race, it should point towards that we're going to have a really solid night.
2: All right, it sounds like it's going to be fun to watch Tyler Reddick when the green flag drops today, and he'll roll off second. Andrew?
4: Well, I'm with Austin Cindric here on pit road as we see blue skies, by the way, and the wind is blowing in a favorable direction. So can you give us a little weather report?
5: I mean, water's blue, though, so is it really?
4: I don't think that's how it works.
5: Yeah, no, isn't water the color blue?
4: Sure.
5: Like, I think what we're looking up there is very deceptive to what's actually happening right now because it indeed is still raining. And the sky is blue, and water is wet. And I drive the number 2 Menards Richmond Ford Mustang. My car is yellow. You wouldn't be able to know that because it's under a car cover right now, and I'm still standing on pit road because apparently Tyler Reddick talks a long time. But it's about time for a snack and a nap.
4: Well, Heather was asking if Tyler is a good dancer, so I want to ask you, are you a good dancer?
5: What did Tyler say to that?
4: He said he didn't dance last night, so.
5: I don't. I mean, no nights do I dance. Maybe like only time I find myself in a position where I might be accused of dancing would be like jamming in the car. But I feel like that's one, a personal experience, or a very intimate experience with your passengers, or

0: You know, I also don't feel like it requires the same coordination. You just kind of just bounce around to whatever song you're listening to.
1: Yeah. And you do have a car cover on. We're towards the end of pit road because of the metric. You didn't even get to qualify. So how do you carve your way through the field once we get going tonight?
0: Well, ideally when it stops raining, that'll be what happens. So, I was kind of hoping this rain would hit about like lap 30 and just put all the crew chiefs in a very difficult position end of the stage so we could have some strategy options. I do feel as though our Menards Wishman Ford Mustang is it was pretty sporty yesterday, pretty good on the long run, and hoping that we can get some track position at some point whenever this race starts.
1: All right, well, that's Austin Cindric, and I know he was talking about singing in the car. I bet you he sings in the race car too, Wendy.
2: I'm sure somebody was doing a lot of singing. That was Daniel Suarez after that win last week at Charlotte Motor Speedway. Hey, for the guys in the booth, if you look down pit road, we're in the 7 pit stall under the pit box under a rain cover with Daniel sitting right here in the front row where we found you. So what's this last week been like for you, Daniel?
3: It's been obviously very, very good to get to celebrate with my team. Not just the 17, but everyone inspired more sports and to have been able to bring the 7 car back to the old KBM shop with full of confetti and the trophy and the ring and all the goodies that we got out of the win. So it's super special, you know, definitely a win that I will remember forever. And actually, I believe that everyone in the team is going to remember forever because it was an extra special Coca-Cola 600. And we enjoyed it, we celebrated it, and right now, obviously, we're here. Ready to go battle again here in Nashville.
2: I know you want to celebrate at the end of this race in Nashville. What is it going to take for you now that you've had a little bit of practice time, but obviously you're just anxious to get out there for the start of this race?
3: Yeah, I'm very, very anxious. I'm not an anxious person, but today I'm a little bit anxious because practice wasn't very smooth for us. You know, we had to work very hard to get the balance of the race car where it needed to be, but the car had potential. So once we got it close, I thought that the car had actually plenty of speed. So already my team went to work overnight, and now that we had a direction of which direction to go, you know, we went to work on that, and I'm very curious to see what we got, right? But I believe that the car is going to be pretty good. Obviously, we have good track position to start with, and the plan is to keep it and hopefully to gain a couple more spots.
2: Usually when we have a rain delay like this, a driver will maybe go back to the bus. We are not really sure what's happening at this point. So what does the driver do here on the pit box? You're in front of some technology that I assume they don't allow you to touch anything.
3: Yeah, I'm not. The only thing I'm allowed to touch is the gas pedal and the steering wheel. And that's it. And the brake sometimes. But, well, no, I mean, right now we are just playing the waiting game, right? It looks like the weather is actually pretty good here in the next 15, 20 minutes. And then it's going to be, you know, a matter of time to drive the racetrack. But we're gonna definitely race tonight. Hopefully in an hour and a half, we should be going back in circles.
2: Your crew is pretty stand-up gentlemen as well. They gave me an umbrella while I was getting wet out there with the equipment. So thanks to Spire.
3: thank you to my amigos down there.
2: Yeah, for sure. Always a great time to talk to Daniel Suarez. Always a good spirit. Daniel Suarez is ready to go here at Nashville, though.
4: Thank you very much, Wendy. I'm going to be more optimistic than Daniel Suarez because this very light rain is almost past us. This concrete racing surface can drive very, very fast. They already have all the track drying equipment staged and ready to deploy once the last couple of drops fall, probably here within the next 5 to 10 minutes or so, Nick.
5: They're all nose to tail on the back stretch, separated evenly by about a car length. I'm just trying to get into the
4: rhythm. I like
5: that.
4: That's good. I like that. Keep going.
5: Trying to get into the groove, Pat, as they set up for turn number 3. They're going to hug the bottom and wrap the apron. But, I think the interesting thing here, Pat, is everybody knew this was probably going to be a possibility. You hear drivers talk about all the time about how when a pop-up storm happens or something that's unexpected, it can throw these drivers off their rhythm. But I think you heard from a couple drivers talk about, like, yeah, we knew this was probably going to be a possibility. This was right about when the rain was going to come in. And ultimately, why we stay optimistic is we've looked at the forecast, and we look like the skies are very clear throughout the night. So we're going to get racing it.
6: 100%. 100%. No, it will. And all of those guys down there that we just heard from, they all have been through this and, you know, over and over and over. They'll get their minds right. They sit down in those cars and get the wind and it's up, and away they go. So there's no question that we're going to race here in just a little while.
4: All right, well, let's go down to Heather DeBoe.
7: And we talked earlier on my pit road preview about Kyle Larson and numerology surrounding the number five. I just filled him in on all the stats. One of them was that you have five wins on concrete ovals, three at Bristol, one at Dover, and, of course, one here at Nashville. And then those stats I told you, did any of those surprise you, or did you know all of them?
8: No, I mean, I knew that I had finished top 10 in all the races. I guess I didn't realize it was five. And then you said average finish of 5 point something. So, yeah, that was surprising. But average running position's probably more around 25. But, no, hopefully today goes good and we can get the five into victory lane from fifth. So, yeah, we'll see. But that's pretty crazy stats.
7: I appreciate you joining us on that numerology journey that we were going. But you spoke in the media center just kind of how you felt like all the ingredients are there for you and your team. The pieces are falling together. Do you feel like you're on the verge of everything clicking right now to get you guys back to that winning performance that you're used to?
8: Yeah, I mean, I don't know. I think there's some weekends where I feel like we're really, really close, and then other weekends where it's like, oh, my gosh, we're so far from winning. So I think that just shows, like, how tough our series is and how competitive it is. And then you look at, like, the Toyotas, you know, I think they're just a little bit better, but they can stand out so much. So, no, I mean, I feel like we're ways off of them still, but I think the good thing is they are ahead of us, and we're fighting and searching to get better, and I know that eventually we will. So even so far this weekend, my balance has felt better on this, you know, aero package and engine package than I have all year. So that gives me more confidence that we're in the right direction or heading in the right direction. And yeah, hopefully all the pieces will fall into place because, yeah, I think through all the hard work that we've done over the last year and a half, really, now it seems like to this point, you know, I think we're well capable of it. It's just everything's got to line up, and I think we're getting closer.
7: I think sometimes just having some good luck on your side is what you need. And something really fun happened recently. Your daughter, Audrey, she got her first win. She did the Kyle Busch bow and everything. What was that moment like for you just to kind of see her accomplish that goal for the first time?
8: Well, it actually wasn't her first win. I know the post that you're talking about. Yeah, she's actually won a handful of races. She's done a good job this year. But it was really awesome to have, you know, see her do the bow. That was all her idea. Earlier in the week, she raced on Tuesday night at Millbridge, and on the way there, she's like, hey, if I win, I should do the bow for Kyle. And so, yeah, I was super happy that she thought of that. And then the next night, she ended up winning. She did it, and that was cool to pay tribute to Kyle. It makes me proud to see that the kids kind of understand the situation and are doing their part to support their family and also pay tribute to Kyle.
7: And Kyle Busch referred to you in a joking but loving way as Tiny Kyle. So maybe we'll see Tiny Kyle go to victory lane from that fifth position today, guys.
4: All right, thank you very much, Heather. What a great story as well. And that was really special to see Kyle Larson and Caitlin Larson's daughter, Audrey, get that win and do the bow as a tribute to Kyle Busch.
5: Yeah, I mean, it's just the outpouring of emotion and respect for Kyle and to his wife, Samantha, and their kids and everything has been, I think, just so refreshing to see during such a tough time in the sport. And to see it extend all the way down to the kids, it tells you. I think it's a real badge of honor for a guy like Kyle Larson to know that, yeah, he's raising two, make it three now, pretty good ones that they're already thinking in that mindset. I thought that was very cool.
4: Yeah, very special for sure. We're getting very close to deploying track drying equipment here at Nashville Super Speedway, and we will come back as we get set for the Cracker Barrel 400.
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4: KVIK. Super Speedway for the Cracker Barrel 400. NASCAR actually has their chase truck out on the track right now, just checking conditions. I'm seeing some of the Ford Broncos that they have here as chase vehicles to do the opening pace of the field. They're starting to move around, and we're about to see some activity here as rain is lightning. We actually took the opportunity. Big thanks to our friends at Cracker Barrel, sponsor of the Cracker Barrel 400. They brought us some mini versions of their famous double chocolate fudge Coca-Cola cake. And I'm pretty sure, Nick, if you want some more, you're going to have to get up there soon.
5: I've limited myself to one. We'll probably dip into it and get a second one at the midway point of the race. And then maybe we'll have a bit of a nightcap when we drop the checkered flag for a third. But I'm going to pace myself. But, yeah, we really appreciate the folks at Cracker Barrel bringing some treats here to the PRN broadcast booth. And certainly appreciate them as the title sponsor of this event here at the Nashville Super Speedway.
4: Yeah, a lot of cool things, and what a great sponsorship. And I do want to talk a little bit more about Cracker Barrel. We mentioned that in the Fan Zone, week in and week out, their sponsorship goes well beyond Nashville Super Speedway, and it doesn't matter if you're at Texas, coming up here at, say, North Wilkesboro Speedway. We go back to Echo Park Speedway in Atlanta, New Hampshire Motor Speedway coming up a little bit later on this summer. They have just an amazing setup in the Fan Zone with lots of great live music and interviews. In fact, I saw John Roberts and Jose Castillo out there earlier doing a Speedway Children's Charities auction, driver Q&As, and a lot of really cool things. And they have a pretty amazing display that they take to the track that also tells the history of Cracker Barrel as well. So as you can tell, I'm already thinking about dinner, breakfast, lunch, all of that.
5: And the beauty is, no matter where you go in this country, at just about every interstate exit, you're going to find a Cracker Barrel. I mean, they are absolutely everywhere. So, yeah, it's a great activation, and it's cool to see a lot of fans in the Fan Zone. And we do have a lot of people. Grandstands really haven't cleared because we don't have necessarily severe weather in the area. It's just been some light rain that has saturated the racetrack. But certainly, sure, that Fan Zone's probably going to get a little workout here, Brad, over the next 30 minutes.
4: I love that. Looking at the radar, this is pretty much now beyond us. And it the great thing is it's still light here in Nashville. Even though the lights are on, we are still under daylight. Yesterday, most of the track dried naturally within about 30 minutes or so as we got set for practice for the NASCAR Cup Series. They had 45 minutes of that. Christopher Bell was the fastest overall. Ross Chastain was second quick overall, but he was the fastest over a long run. I think Ross Chastain's going to need that longer run because he starts 35th after having that crash in the Coca-Cola 600 when he worked his way up high on the racetrack coming off of turn number two, and Ricky Stenhouse Jr. had a head of steam behind him in that lane, and unfortunately they touched bumpers and Chastain got the short end of that one. But, hey, look, we've watched him come from the back before to win like he did last year in the Coca-Cola 600.
5: Yeah, he can certainly do it. He's a guy that knows how to get up on the wheel and certainly attack the racetrack, and that's what it's going to take when we drop the green flag. You're going to see drivers get super aggressive and navigate this racetrack for 300 laps with those stage breaks at lap 95, 185, and then ultimately at the end of the race. So a lot of time for a guy like Ross Chastain to work his way up through the field. And Pat, we anticipate, based on what we've seen over the last couple days, that this racetrack's going to widen out, and with the resin and the new package with the high horsepower and the low downforce, I think we're pretty optimistic that we're going to see some cars get side-by-side, because they did get plenty racy in both the Truck Series race Friday night and the O'Reilly race last night.
6: Yeah, you know, the stat that jumped off the page to me this morning, Nick, doing my show, was I looked at the number of caution flags in the O'Reilly race last night. Two caution flags last night. And there are a bunch of drivers that got out after last night's race, and they looked exhausted. I mean, really exhausted. And I thought to myself, well, you know why? Because they had to make a lot of laps last night to get around this place, and it's work. I mean, this concrete surface looks smooth, but there's a lot of bumps. There's a lot of work that goes into every lap out there, and tonight's going to be a real test for these guys, I think, with a little more horsepower, a little more downforce. I mean, you think you know what's going to happen, but that's when it gets interesting, is just the fact that you don't know, you know, going into this tonight. So I think, you know, track position is going to be key. I think these pit crews are going to have to be perfect tonight to hold that track position. And don't be surprised if some of these crew chiefs do exactly what we saw last weekend in the 600 and start immediately trying to think of some strategy plays to, you know, put themselves further, you know, up in that running order.
4: Nick, speaking of last night's race, which went by very fast but was exhausting to a lot of the drivers, our race winner, he wasn't done competing after taking that guitar trophy last night.
5: Yeah, you and I had a chance to chat with Justin Allgaier, who went to Victory Lane last night, and he admitted, man, I was worn out after winning that race. And there were a lot of drivers, as Pat talked about, that he didn't necessarily have to pour him out of the race car, but with the so few stoppages with the two stage breaks, it was a pretty physically demanding night for those drivers in the NASCAR O'Reilly Auto Parts Series. But Justin Allgaier wasn't done, and Brad, this is a great illustration of why these guys really are great athletes, because after winning that race and getting about 3.5 hours of sleep, Justin Allgaier said, you know what, I'm going to compete in a triathlon, correct? It was
4: an Olympic-length triathlon, yeah. Like 3/4 of a mile swimming, a certain amount of bike riding, maybe 25 miles or so. I'm not sure how far he ran on that. Andrew Kerlin does triathlons. Maybe he can help enlighten us on that. But he literally got up and did that, which was just pretty incredible to think. And we saw him here at the racetrack.
5: And he looked
4: says
5: fresh.
4: He was tired. He looked fine, though.
5: Yeah,
6: they've actually got a group, okay, that actually actually runs every week called the 430 group. And it's he and Sammy, yeah, the running club. It's he and a handful of other guys. Every day they get out and do this stuff. And so he's a machine. He really is.
4: That's great. All right, Andrew Kerlin, you are an Ironman yourself, legitimately, with triathlons and all of that. Help enlighten us on what Justin Allgaier did this morning.
1: Well, what he did, I think, was the worst thing you could do before a triathlon, and that is exert yourself the night before. And he ran a long O'Reilly Auto Parts race, and I actually talked to him and Sammy Smith earlier today, and they were like, yeah, we were worn out last night. And Justin was saying, you know, I stopped sweating in the middle of the bike ride, and that's when I knew there was something wrong. So he was chugging water, but that was a really impressive feat, as Daniel Suarez walked by here last week's winner. But it was an impressive feat for those guys to do that after what they did. Allgaier also told me that he is not much of a swimmer. He did his first open water swim in Lake Norman in the Charlotte area last week, and he was just trying to get through it, but he had a really good time. Justin's the type of guy where he puts his mind to something and he can do it. And so that was cool to see for the triathlon world. That's really neat when you see these NASCAR drivers jumping in and trying to jump into our sport, and that is the swim bike run.
4: By the way, he was also an active pit crew member during that triathlon today, because he stopped and found a lady who had a flat tire and helped her fix her tire along the way. Let's go back down to pit road and check in with Napa Auto Parts pit reporter Wendy Venturini.
2: Ty Dillon is up here on the pit box, and we've been chatting with a few drivers up and down. Noah Gregson just came up here. What do you drivers do during these rain delays? Because we feel like we're really close to going back.
16: Yeah, a lot of us are just kind of picking around. Noah's always a good time. We played golf earlier this week on behalf of the Speedway, so we've been having a good time. But just kind of waiting for things to clear up, having a little bit of fun, little conversations, playing games. So it's It's been good.
2: Well, the conversation on our end has been around music with Nashville. Have you ever been into music, playing instruments, or anything in your childhood life, Ty? Putting you on the spot.
16: I love music. I love all music, country music for sure. But I cannot carry a tune. I can't sing and tap my leg at the same time. So my wife always picks on me about that. But I will sing the wrong words to every song, but I'll sing it out loud and sing it proud. So, yeah, carrying a tune is not really my thing.
2: Yeah, but your wife is an actress. She's pretty good. So she hasn't given you acting skills on that?
16: I can fake it till I make it pretty good, but she's a great singer and actress, so, no, yeah, I let her, the kids got get that side of the genes from our family.
2: What kind of projects has Haley been working on lately for movies or film?
16: Yeah, so she's in a series called Blue Ridge. The first season's out. She plays a bartender named Dixie. It's a very fun, you know, cop series based on the Blue Ridge Mountains in North Carolina. Season 2 is coming out. I think it might be on YouTube currently, but, she's been doing a lot. She's pursued an acting career for almost 11 or 12 years, and it's just like racing. It's a very tough industry, but she's done so good, and that snowball is starting to roll for her, so I'm very proud, and she's done a lot of cool stuff. She's in Luke Combs' music video, The Kind of Love We Make, and so she's doing all kinds of fun projects all the time that hopefully more and more people will see soon.
2: What's it like going to some of her events as a celebrity yourself, two celebrities in the house?
16: It's fun because I'm her number one fan, and being anywhere where she gets the recognition I feel like she's deserved for a long time, it's easy. So I'm proud of her, and hopefully we'll see her on the big screen soon and be at these award banquets that they do all the time. So.
2: Well, we hope to see you on a big screen soon here at Nashville. What's it going to take today to get this car up to the front and stay up there today?
16: Yeah, you know, we felt pretty good in practice. Our college racing, Fallen Outdoors, Chevy team, the last 3 weeks, we really had some good momentum. We were really strong at Dover on the concrete track, so I feel like we come here to Nashville with high hopes. Qualifying being rained out kind of put us in a difficult spot to start, but we feel like we got our things going in the right way. We're finding things on the race car that are helping to get me to where I feel like our peak performance kind of was last year, and hopefully going beyond that. So we're working really hard, proud of our guys, and hopefully tonight will be a good night for us.
2: When you get forced for that starting position like you are and a lot of unknowns on a green racetrack, how do you approach that very beginning few laps?
16: I think you have to be aggressive. This first stage is a pretty lengthy one, 90 laps, so a lot of us are going to be battling to stay on that lead lap. And if you can stay on lead lap through the first stage, it's going to set your night up really well for the end. But there's some other really strong cars around us that we're going to have to fight really hard through the first 90 and see what happens.
2: All right, good luck out there. That's Ty Dillon, and if you know anything about Ty and Haley Dillon, they're one of the nicest couples, most humble couples in the garage. We really appreciate that. That's Ty Dillon.
4: All right, thank you, Wendy. Hey, we have great news. Not only have they fired up the Toyota Tundra track drying team, and it has stopped raining, but Nick and Pat, we get an extra bonus.
5: What's that big yellow thing over top of turn number 4? I think that's the sun that's just peeked out. Pat, I didn't have that in the cards.
6: Mother Nature does love auto racing.
5: Yes, she does.
6: She's proven it right now. She's on the way to help dry this track right now, Brad, so that we can get busy with this tonight. But that is a welcome sight to see.
4: It is a welcome sight. And it was great. When Wendy was talking with Ty Dillon, if you heard the fans start cheering all of a sudden, it is because they literally fired up the Toyota Tundra track drying team. They are the first line in the track drying. What they do is they actually blow the surface water off of the racetrack, off of the apron, off of pit road. In fact, some of them are working on the acceleration lane, which is at the exit of pit road. Some of them are actually starting to work on the racetrack itself. Once they blow that water off the surface, then we get the jet dryers, we get the Suburban propane dryers, we get the Elgin sweepers and all of those things out there to now dry the surface once they brush the water off the top of it. And man, with the sun shining on this one, I'm looking forward to getting a green flag in short order.
5: And I think the cool thing is, Brad, you and I have talked about it throughout the course of this weekend. It's not just a Nashville Super Speedway effort as well, right? I mean, you've got track sweepers and personnel from all of the SMI tracks that come on these race weekends to help out. So they've got plenty of equipment down there that's going to expedite and speed up this process for us so that all these race fans here in Lebanon, Tennessee can see a race.
4: So I'm looking at the jet dryers that I can see. They're just sitting there staged at the entrance of Turn 3. We've got Dover Motor Speedway. We have Texas Motor Speedway. We have Charlotte Motor Speedway. Nashville has their own dryers. We've got a bunch of them out there. And then this doesn't even just go with Speedway Motorsports tracks, or it doesn't just go with NASCAR tracks. It's not unusual to see maybe a Charlotte or an Echo Park Speedway jet dryer at Talladega, or vice versa, a Darlington dryer at Charlotte Motor Speedway, or vice versa. And it's a great thing that they do. You know, there are only so many jet dryers that make sense for one track to have. So when you have races, you take multiple tracks and you say, come on, we're all one big family and we're in this together, which is great. Looking down on pit road, by the way, there are crew members playing football. There is also a driver doing that.
6: Connor Zilich out there tossing the ball around a little bit, I think. He's looks like he's got good form.
5: That was the thing, because I'm always interested when I watch race car drivers when they go out and throw a ceremonial first pitch in a baseball game or throwing a football around. Sometimes, Brad, it can be a little iffy. Some of these guys can't throw, but Connor Zilich appears to have a pretty good arm. He was slinging that thing around in there on pit lane.
4: Hey, he was slinging that thing around. And look, even stick and ball athletes aren't good at throwing a first pitch. I think
5: that's
4: Travis Kelce threw one in the dirt here recently as well. So,
5: I've seen some guys that get paid millions of dollars that throw it over the head of a catcher. So even even the professionals that allegedly do it full-time can struggle with it sometimes.
4: Yeah, first pitch in national anthem. There are many outcomes that can happen. A lot of them are not good, but the ones that are just simply great, and we admire them.
5: Yeah, none of our drivers are going to be asked to sing a national anthem anytime soon, though, I wouldn't think.
4: Pat? You're the singer for the Pit Road Pickers. Can we get you out there?
6: Yeah, probably not. there's a lot of things I want to do in the sport. I would like to throw a green flag at one point, but the national anthem, people take for granted because we all, you know, participate in it every week in some sport. They take for granted that's an easy song to sing. It's really not an easy song to sing, number one, and number two, to do it on pitch and do it correctly in front of, dare I say, 100,000 people? That'd be a hard.
5: Have you ever seen the video of Olympic gold medalist sprinter Carl Lewis back in the day when he tried to sing the national anthem before an NBA game?
4: Tried was a nice way to put that.
5: It was rough. And then there's a clip of, I think, Charlie Steiner, who was hosting SportsCenter. I mean, he absolutely lost it. It's an all-time rough performance, at the Pat's point. Yeah, it's easier said than done.
4: Yeah, not all of us can be Whitney Houston or Charlie Puth or someone like that who can do an amazing job of doing that. So I truly admire them. So looking down trackside right now, as the Tundras are out there blowing the water off, you can already start to see certain sections of racetrack or pit road that have dried on their own. We mentioned a lot of Ford Broncos. They were parked on pit road. Underneath where they were parked is completely dry. And I only say that just to illustrate the fact that we had a light rain. We didn't have one that soaked everything, including underneath the cars and all of that. Now we see some jet dryers that are deploying as well, and they're going to blow some water off the racetrack, put some heat into it. And this concrete dries a whole lot faster than asphalt, which is a great thing.
5: I can always try to judge it two different ways. One, you can do it visually by what you see on the racetrack with, you know, how the color of the surface changes. But I also judge it based on what you see in the grandstands. And I didn't see a lot of fans head for cover when the rains and the skies opened up and it did begin to sprinkle. So that tells me that their rain wasn't very heavy as well. And these Hardy Race fans, Pat, they're in store for a good show. And obviously they were certainly willing to sit out and experience a little sprinkling here over the last half.
6: They come prepared.
5: Yeah.
6: I mean, they come prepared. They got their backpacks or got that rain gear with them, and as you mentioned, they're ready to go, and they come knowing that what the weather is, just like we do as well. And I think everybody probably expected maybe a brief shower or something this afternoon. We got that, and now we got the sunshine. We got the blue skies back. We got the jet drying equipment making its way around the racetrack, and it will not take them long because there is also a little bit of a breeze blowing, I think. So that helps a bunch here as we try to do this as quickly as we possibly can to get these cars on the racetrack, because, again, getting them out there also is in a sure way to get things dry in a hurry.
4: Yeah, that is very true. I want to give a shout-out to our race sponsor from Friday night's Craftsman Truck Series race, Allegiance Flag. It was the Allegiance 200 out here won by Lane Riggs. But this is a great American company. And the reason why I want to talk about this is twofold. Number one, we're coming up on the 250th celebration of our great country this July 4th. That is just going to be an awesome thing. This is a completely American company. Everything that they do to make the flags with Allegiance Flags is either manufactured or sourced here in the United States. They make the flags in South Carolina. The brackets are made in Pennsylvania. The flagpoles are made in Ohio. The spinners are made in Utah. and they have just done an awesome job, and we're a great sponsor. So you need to get an American flag coming up for 4th of July. Look at Allegiant's flag. They do some amazing things. Let's go down to our Napa Auto Parts pit reporter with the Napa team, Andrew Kerlin.
1: I do. I have the Napa crew chief and Alan Gustafson for Chase Elliott. We were just talking about how quickly they seem to be drying this track. They're starting to see a lot of progress, but we've got a big race tonight, and Chase and you guys have won this before. What does it take to be successful here at Nashville?
17: Yeah, it's kind of a unique place, so you just have to have really, the car's got to be stable on entry and turn good, and yeah, I think really, hopefully the groove moves. That's the biggest thing. I think if we can spread the groove out, you can run different places and have, you know, really good drivability and maneuverability in your car that lends you a lot of options. And if not, then yeah, if you're kind of stuck to one lane, it's tough. But it's been hard to pass you the last couple of years, so I hope the 750 package is going to improve that. And of course, where we're starting, we're going to need to pass a lot of cars, so hopefully that's a little easier than it has been recently.
1: You guys have a win on an intermediate, but talking to Chase yesterday, you guys are looking to get the train back on tracks. Just haven't had the last couple of weeks go your way with luck. So how do you guys turn that luck around?
17: Yeah, I mean, you just got to work hard all the time. And, you know, sometimes you got to detach the results from the effort and just keep putting the effort in, and the results will come. So I'm looking forward to racing. You know, this package, we've been working hard on the 750 package. And unfortunately, the way that the Dover race went and the crash, we got took out a little bit early and didn't have a chance to run much. So excited to get going tonight and, yeah, start racing and pit in the car and do what we do best.
1: All right, well, that is Alan Gustafson, the crew chief for Chase Elliott. We appreciate him taking some time as we wait to dry the track. And there's actually some jet dryers on pit road, so I'm going to have to get out of the way here, guys, in a second.
4: All right, thank you very much, Andrew. We appreciate that. Been a rough couple weeks for Chase Elliott. As Alan mentioned, that early exit from the All-Star race at Dover Motor Speedway. Had another early exit from the Coca-Cola 600 as well.
5: Very interested, Pat, what he talked about searching for that stability at corner entry. This is a D-shaped oval. The reality is corner entry into turn number one, getting it right down there, can oftentimes be a lot different than getting it right down into turn number three here at Nashville.
6: It's a big difference here, huge difference, because, again, this racetrack wants to invite you to get in the corner too early. And then you find yourself in the middle of the corner with a tight race car that you cannot turn. You've got to start pedaling the car at that point, and it really becomes problematic. You need a good entry into what begins to be a huge turn down here in 1 and 2. And obviously in 3 and 4, it's a much tighter turn, just a little bit better arc down there, and you can drive a little bit more to the bottom of the racetrack and find good speed and be able to get back to the gas really fast down there. But this place is a challenge. And, you know, how these cars are going to race amongst all of them, you know, once we get under green flag conditions and kind of the pace that gets set by the leader is going to be a big part of seeing how tire wear is and everything else. So this place is nobody's picnic when it comes to handling any car at any race, at any one of the races we've had.
4: Yeah, for sure. The good news is we mentioned track drying equipment's on track where the sun is shining. I'm looking in turn 3 and 4. This track is actually starting to dry on its own, and that is just something that's going to continue to speed up the process. They have drying equipment all around where the sun's not shining at the exit of pit road. They have asphalt sections that are already starting to dry quickly on their own. So we expect to get to racing here at Nashville Super Speedway in short order. It was just a brief light rain shower that came through here. And as it's been the last couple of weeks, those rain showers just happen to want to show up right about the time we're going to either take the green or start the engines. Let's pause 10 seconds for station identification. 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
2: Michael McDowell graciously waiting for us for this interview. Thank you, Michael. Coming off 14th place finish last week at Charlotte after overcoming a flat tire in stage two, I remember that. Second place finish before that, the week before. Have a little momentum on your side. How does that feel for you representing Spyro Motorsports right now?
19: Yeah, it's good. I mean, obviously, you know, we had a a few races there where we fell behind and our teammates were running good. And so, you know, that didn't feel nice. But the last few weeks, we've kind of got the ship back on the right track and had a couple of decent finishes and feel like we're building momentum. So it's a good time for us to do that. I mean, you know, right now going into these next few weeks are really important with where we're at in the points and trying to close the gap a little bit. But, yeah, last week was good.

0: we had more speed than we showed. We had to, you know, overcome that flat. We were two laps down. And then even on that last lap, I went from 9th to 14th. I picked the wrong lane, and it all went bad. So just got to make good decisions tonight and hopefully get this Garner Trucking Chevrolet, you know, somewhere in the top 10 so we can fight for it.
1: You're a veteran. You've been in this position with rain before. What are you expecting once we finally do get this track dry enough now that the covers are coming off the cars? That's a good sign.
0: Yeah, it's a good sign. You know, I think the only difference between what we would have had versus what we're going to have now is just that transition from day to night. I think by the time we start, we'll be pretty much shaded all the way around the racetrack. So maybe a little bit of an adjustment to fire off here and maybe not as big of a swing as we get into, you know, the middle stages of the race.
1: Your whole family is here. They're here every weekend, but you're on pit road. I know you're busy texting your family, so it's kind of hard for drivers to stay separated from their families during this rain delay.
0: Yeah, rain delays, I mean, they're always so hard to navigate because you don't know how long it's going to last. You don't know whether you want to stay by the car, go back. Do you want to eat? Do you not want to eat? A lot of decisions have to be made, but it looked like it was going to be quick, which it was, and the concrete's been drying really fast this week that we've seen with, you know, all three series, so I don't think it'll be too long before we get going.
1: Any parenting advice for Joey and Brittany Logano as they're fostering two children? As you yourself, you and Jamie are familiar with this story, having five children.
0: I mean, I'm just so proud of Joey and Brittany. They're just great people, and they're doing a great thing. And it's fun to see them use their house and their platform and their opportunity to change lives.
1: Yeah, that's pretty awesome. That's Michael McDowell. He and his wife, Jamie, are great people as well. And I know there's a lot of family stories that we cover in NASCAR, but it's really cool to see what Joey and Brittany Logano are doing right now.
2: 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We have track drying underway as we are getting set for the Cracker Barrel 400 here at Nashville Super Speedway.
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2: Back at the Nashville Super Speedway. Appreciate your patience as we are waiting out the track drying efforts. It has stopped raining. That's the best news of all. And to look down here on the front straightaway, the Toyota track drying team has got them spaced out as they are taking care of the front straightaway. Also see the jet dryers making their way down pit lane. So plenty of this racetrack is getting a little TLC and some attention as we try to get things started here for the Cracker Barrel 400. Nick Yeoman, Brad Gilley, Pat Patterson here in the PRN booth as we continue to wait things out. We're going to go racing for 400 miles tonight in the